0: ends up working out their massive gain and flipping the field.
1: So a first down and 10 for North Iowa. Ball marked at the 30-yard line of GTRA. End on the wing on the left side of the formation with an end there too. Receiver out to the right side. They motion that wing left to right across the formation. Quick speed option out to the right side. Ripping through one tackle and pushing forward. Right around a 5-yard gain that time. Running the football was Cale Lorenzen. And it looks like a penalty actually is going to be called on North Iowa. Holding penalty. That's going to mark them back 10 yards. So it was a nice run that time by Cale Lorenzen. 56 carries last season, 253 yards on that speed option out to the right, but negated with the penalty.
0: They're a good little carry. You know, obviously to start this year, you just want to get the offense going, and they did on that first play. Second play sets them back, still a little bit ahead of where they started, so I think the tail of this drive will start off with how they decide to play it next.
1: First down and 20 from midfield here for North Iowa. One receiver out to the right side. He's off the line of scrimmage here. They're motioning him right to left across the formation. Miscommunication in the backfield, but Gray rolls out to the right side. Short yardage, nowhere to go. As he's swallowed up, maybe a yard on the play is going to bring up a second down and 19 for North Iowa.
0: Once again, a little bit of miscommunication on that play or misplay, and that cost them a good chance at a play. Maybe they get some motion going out to the left side part of the field, and now they're at a second and 19.
1: So they will break huddle just a yard inside GTRA territory. The Titans going three and out on their first drive. 9:56 to go in the first quarter. Scoreless so far in this one. Tight formation, split back shotgun setup here for Gray. Gray takes a snap. It's a low one. Rotating out to the left side. Another speed option by the looks of it. He does get that pitch out, but this is going to be a loss of a yard maybe or no gain. Right around the 40-yard line is where they knocked out. That was Lorenzen again that time. That's going to be a no gain on the play for Lorenzen.
0: We're seeing on these early plays that the snapping and the handling of the quarterback after the snap is playing a key factor early, and so that'd be something to monitor throughout the game.
1: Yeah, that's twice now that it's really disrupted that process getting into that speed option here for Buffalo Center. Spreading things out here, two receivers out to the left side of the formation, two to the right as well. Shotgun set up here for Gray. He stands back at his own 37-yard line and quick blitz under pressure and trying to stay on his feet there is Gray, but the play is blown dead back at the 29-yard line. Flying in there for GTRA, that's going to be Tate Jensen, 2.5 tackles a season ago, but making a big statement here early.
0: Tate Jensen, you see there, just flies off the edge, absolutely swallows Gray and the Bisons, and now after a shaky punt, now they've instantly are getting the ball back.
1: It was a loss of 11 on the play for North Iowa, and they will punt it away. Lining up to do so is going to be Cale Lorenzen. Good snap. The punt is away. It's a solid one, angling out towards that left sideline for GTRA. It'll go dead just past the 15 at the 16-yard line. That's where the Titans will start their next drive here. So a couple of drives, a couple of punts for each of these teams, and some shakiness on both sides. Of course, you just mentioned it was the snaps were low and inaccurate there for North Iowa. And GTRA, not a lot of time in the backfield so far early on here for their quarterback to work, and two incompletions and two pass attempts for him. Breaking huddle on their own 16-yard line, first down and 10, 8:37 to go here in the first quarter in a scoreless ball game. Motioning the back out of the backfield out to the right, pump fake left, and nothing but room on the left side. Down the sideline here for GTRA, Brady Harris, that's a touchdown, and the Titans on the board first.
0: Not a man in sight for the final 30 yards of that play. Absolutely killer little play into big games. Exactly what you want.
1: That is going to end up being a 64-yard touchdown pass there for Brooks Hansen on his first completion of the season as he finds Brady Harris for six there, and they will line up for the point after now. as GTRA breaks huddle on that 3-yard line. Then it's going to be a 2-point conversion here. One receiver out to the left side of the formation, a couple wings on the right with the end on that side as well. It's a direct snap to the tailback and powering in for the two. Running it is Landon Dietrich for a successful 2-point conversion. GTRA leads 8-0 with 8:26 to go in the first quarter. 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
1: Welcome back on Big Country 107.7, coming at you from Buffalo Center here tonight. As the GTRA Titans, it's a one pass play for the touchdown there. A 64-yard touchdown pass for Brooks Hansen connecting with Brady Harris. A 2-point conversion successful, ran in by Landon Dietrich from 3 yards away, and it's 8-0 in favor of GTRA. Just a quick screen pass out to the left side, but there was nothing but room that time for him to run.
0: Absolutely. On those screen plays, if you can get it past the line of scrimmage, the chances of it working out are tremendous. But on those screen plays, that's the biggest thing. Can you make it past line of scrimmage? Can you buy enough time? And most importantly, sell it. And right there, you see it absolutely work to perfection.
1: GTRA kickoff team on the field here for the first time tonight. 8-player football, ball marked on their own 30-yard line. Looking back deep to receive here for North Iowa. That is Braden Gray on the right side of the field and Eli Hoffman on the left for the Bison. And approaching with the kick here is going to be Jackson Nook for GTRA. Picked up just behind the 20-yard line. Cutting out to the outside, making a man miss that time is Braden Gray. Good return for him across the 35-yard line.
0: Looked like it may have been a shaky kickoff there, and look at that. They just keep making great plays out of nothing.
1: 35-yard line is where they marked the ball to start North Iowa's next drive. And the Bison, interesting seeing them go to that speed option a couple of different times here, but like you had said, kind of broken up on a poor snap. GTRA was able to break into the backfield. 8:18 to play here in the first quarter.
0: Absolutely. And when you run an offense like this, it's the little things that matter most. Can you get a clean handoff? Can you get a clean snap? And if they can start doing that, I think this offense could really open up.
1: Pistol set up again. One receiver to the right. Wing on the right side of the formation as well. Gray takes a snap. He's going to go ahead and give it up the middle. Nowhere to go that time for Cale Lorenzen, who's brought down at the line of scrimmage. Brings up a second down and 10.
0: Absolutely swallowed at the line. That's what you want your trenches to do. And offensively, it'll just be about how can they work out. This is their first real play to the left side of this line. They've ran one before. They tried doing it again, and the same result, just swallowed at the line.
1: And we saw Braden Gray kind of break free for a nice gain earlier. Let's see if they go back to seeing if his legs can do some work here for North Iowa. Back into that pistol setup again. Wing left side, that's an end on the left side of the formation. Receiver out to the left as well. Gray takes a snap. They're going to go ahead and give it here. Right side, getting past the line of scrimmage, diving forward for a nice pickup on the play. Eli Hoffman running the football that time for North Iowa. It's going to bring up a third down and 2 here for the Bison.
0: started heading up the middle and then cut it right and found some daylight, much like that first run they had that exploded the start of the drive, and ultimately penalties ended up killing that drive. But we'll see what they can do on the plus side of the field this time.
1: So credit to him for 8 yards on the carry. Third down and two here for North Iowa. Ball on the 37-yard line of GTRA. Receiver out to the left side of the formation, end there as well. Pistol set up. Gray is going to give it out to the right side and escaping one tackle, pushing forward and falling forward for the first down there. Cale Lorenzen comes back in. He was met in the backfield initially. Ends up picking up five yards on the play down to the 32-yard line of GTRA.
0: You see right there, Nook thought he had him, would have stopped the first down from happening, but he just got out of it, just extended and got that first down, and most importantly, kept this Bison drive alive.
1: 6:40 to play here in the first quarter, 8-0. GTRA out in front of North Iowa, first down and 10, 32-yard line of GTRA for the Bison. And coming back out in the pistol, end left side, receiver left side of the formation as well. Gray standing back on the 36-yard line of GTRA. Low snap, fakes the handoff, play action out to the left side, but pass leading the intended receiver that time a little bit too much, trying to find Axel Bankin out on the left, brings up a second down and 10.
0: This GTRA line, we are seeing that GTRA, if they can blow up the line of scrimmage, the odds of the play working are very slim, but we have seen success when Bison have made it to the second level, and there they've gotten consistent yards every time.
1: Second down and 10 from the 32-yard line of GTRA for North Iowa. With the Titans up 8-0, 6:16 to play in the first quarter. One receiver out to the left side of the formation. This time, an end and a wing out on the right. Pistol set up here, man in motion, right to left. Speed option again, out to the left side, nowhere to go. And wrapped up and dropped in the backfield. Looks like a loss of 3 on the play that time, running the football. Eli Hoffman for the Bison brings up a third down and 13.
0: Once again, you're just seeing that's left side of the line collapsing. The defense just creating immense outside pressure any time they like to run to the left. And if they can continue to do that, it really suffocates an offense.
1: Make that a loss of 2 yards that time for Hoffman. A couple carries, 6 yards for him. Third down and 12 for North Iowa. Ball just inside the 35-yard line of GTRA. Two receivers left side of the formation, end on the right. Pistol set up. Here's a snap by Gray. Dropping back to throw. He's under pressure. Escapes the initial hit. Throws it out right side. Pass complete. It'll be for positive yardage. Pickup of about 4 on the play. A couple of tacklers there in on the play. Brady Harris, one of them for GTRA, finding Andrew Hoffman out on the right side. The H-back brings up a 4th down and 8 from the 30-yard line of GTRA.
0: Jackson Nook already this drive on that third and two play just almost had a shoelace tackle, and he extended for the first down. That time, much similar, comes in hot, just a little too hot, oversails his man, and the Bison were able to capitalize off that.
1: North Iowa going for it here, 4th down and 8 from the 30-yard line of GTRA. Line to gain the 22 of the Titans. Two receivers left side, pistol set up, and under pressure quickly. Here is Gray, and thrown down back around the North Iowa 35-yard line. That's where they're going to mark him. That's ultimately going to be a loss of 15 on the play. And a turnover on downs gives GTRA possession in North Iowa territory.
0: They're the Bison, much like that first drive, just continuing pushing the ball, getting yards the hard way, but it was working, and there just one slight mistake ends up costing the play, and now the Titans are set up on the good side of the field.
1: GTRA looking to capitalize on field position here, breaking huddle at the 35-yard line of North Iowa. Here's the snap, screen pass out to the right side. One block got down, the other one did not, though. Good tackle there. Kevin Hagan ripping down Jackson Nook there for GTRA, and it's going to be a loss of 1 on the play.
0: The Bison, we've seen that's the first real play that their front 7 have been able to capitalize, and their front part of the defense just being able to get in there and hit the Titans first, much like the Titans have been able to on the Bison offensively.
1: Second down and 11 for GTRA. Ball on the 36-yard line of North Iowa. And on the left side, two wings as well. Receiver out to the left, lofting a pass up. Left side just overshooting the intended receiver, Tate Jensen, on the left side there for Brooks Hansen. Brings up a 3rd down and 11 here for the Titans.
0: Brooks Hansen had his man to the outside. If he catches that, we could be looking at another explosive play from the Titans, but just a little outside, a little too far for his man to go catch, and now the Titans will have a little bit of a decision at 3rd and 11.
1: So they'll break huddle on the 36-yard line of North Iowa after taking over on downs at the 35. Then the initial first down pass went for a loss of yardage. One receiver out to the right side, one to the left. Shotgun set up in the single back, end on the right side of the formation here for the Titans. Dropping back to pass, lofting it high into the air, left side, and just overshooting his intended receiver. Trying to find Jace Huff on the left sideline there. Brings up a 4th and 11 for GTRA on the 36-yard line of North Iowa.
0: When you talk about a carbon copy, almost the same exact play, same exact routine, and same exact finish, sadly, for the Titans offense. Bison have caught a break in the secondary twice now. We'll see what the Titans want to do on 4th and 11.
1: 3:55 to go in the first quarter. GTRA on top of North Iowa here in this Week 0 non-district matchup by a score of 8-0. 4th and 11 for the Titans. Two receivers to the left, one to the right. End on the left side of the formation. Man in motion, right to left across the formation. Here's the snap by Hansen, rolling out to the left side. The lefty fires down that left side, but too much strength on that one as he overshoots Jackson Nook. And that's going to be a turnover on downs for GTRA. North Iowa will take over on their own 36-yard line.
0: They've found success in rolling out left and throwing left. The look of it has looked tremendous so far, but the finishing, you know, you get Hansen on the run, and he's got to fire a good 20, 30-yard pass. It's a lot more complicated than it looks. And right there, the Titans will turn over the ball.
1: The sophomore still settling into that kind of starting passer role in a offense that likes to throw the football around quite a bit. North Iowa first down and 10 from their own 36. Receiver left side of the formation. End on the right in the pistol set up here for Gray. So low, snaps low, gets past Gray, picks it up in the backfield, gets past one tackler, but is swallowed up back at the 30-yard line. Loss of 6 on the play. Jackson Nook into the backfield there for the Titans.
0: There, you know, on the first two drives, they were able to catch a break on the low snaps. Gray was just able to get it enough to where no damage was really vital, and right there you see it sank a little too deep, and now it brings up a 2nd and 16.
1: 3 sacks already for this GTRA defense. 2nd down and 16 here for North Iowa. Ball back on their own 30-yard line. They'll put two receivers left side of the formation. And on the right, pistol set up here again for Braden Gray. Some movement from the GTRA defense. Gray dropping back to pass now, rolling out to the right side. Under pressure, fires it downfield. Pass complete. 1st down inside the 30-yard line of GTRA. Pass connection that time to Axel Behnken.
0: Big play from Behnken. And this Bison unit just able to move the chains and keep it going. And there we're seeing the Bison. They can get to that second level, they attack, they sink deep. And it's all about how often can they get there, because when they do, it looks good.
1: Pickup of 21 on the play, finding Behnken that time. Gray's 2nd pass completion. And it's 1st down and 10 inside the 30-yard line of GTRA at the 29. Receiver left side of the formation. He's off the line of scrimmage. End on the left. Screen pass out to the left side. And more good yardage here for North Iowa. That's going to be a pickup of 9 on the play down to the 20. Just inside the 20. It's going to bring up a 2nd down and inches.
0: They'll hit the red zone here. I believe they're actually going to give them the 1st down on that. They'll say a gain of 10. And with that, you know, the left has been their side of their offense where they haven't been able to get anything going. They do a screen to the left instead of a run, and it works to perfection.
1: 1st down and 10 from the 18-yard line of GTRA for North Iowa. Pistol setup, receiver to the left side of the formation, ends on either side here for the Bison. And it's a handoff up the middle. Good yardage here running the football. Cale Lorenzen, pickup of 6 or 7 on the play. Titan slow to get up, but hopping up onto his feet that time for GTRA. Corbin Dietrich. They're going to give him 7 yards on the play that time for Cale Lorenzen. And that'll bring up a 2nd down and 3 here for North Iowa. End and wing on the right side of the formation here for the Bison. Receiver out to the left side, pistol set up for Gray. Here's the snap with 1:29 to go. Lofting a pass up in the air. Flag in on the play. Broken up in the end zone for an incomplete. We'll see what are laundries for. The flag back around the 14-yard line. And it's going to be against North Iowa in a legal formation.
0: Even though the penalty on that play, that quick snap and fade, you know, you see a little bit of Megatron there. That'd be something that those early Lions teams would have done. And the receiver got his hands on it just a little bit, tipped it a little too far out in front of him. But if that play all would have went well, Bison could have been looking at a touchdown there.
1: Second down and eight instead after the illegal formation penalty. Receiver out to the left side, two ends, one on either side of the formation with a wing on the right as well. Pistol set up. Gray takes a snap. He's going to keep it. Bounces out to the right side, navigating through traffic. He's got nice yardage and is at least going to be really close to the line to gain.

0: gets the Bison back within two.
1: Gray there that started off on the miscommunication, and he turns out they didn't need the communication there. He takes it outright, makes a man miss, and they're in the end zone with a chance to tie the game here.
0: So 8-6 now, 41 seconds to go in the first quarter. As North Iowa gets ready to line up for, I would assume, a two-point conversion. They tried a number of PATs over the course of last year. It is going to be a two-point try. Receiver left side of the formation, ends on either side. Shotgun setup, fakes the handoff. Gray will keep it, and he's got the two-point conversion successful. Tying us at 8, 41 seconds to go in the first quarter. We'll take a break. GTRA football when we return here on Big Country 107.7.
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0: Welcome back on Big Country 107.7, coming at you from Buffalo Center here tonight as North Iowa and GTRA meeting for some non-district football action in week zero out of eight-player district one, eight-player district two. It was a touchdown run for quarterback Braden Gray for North Iowa. Two-point conversion also from him was successful. And we've got a reversal handoff here for GTRA on the kickoff return up the left sideline. Great yardage and knocked out of bounds there, running it there. Jackson Nook, who we've said his name a number of times in this one, but a flag way back at the 12-yard line here. It went with that reversal handoff on the kickoff return. It was a nice kick, but it is going to be a hold here against GTRA. He was knocked out at about the 35, so we'll see how many yards this ultimately negates here. They're going to count this one all the way back to the 6-yard line.
1: Big backbreaker there. A play like that just rejuvenates a drive, gets everyone going, ready to go out there and just capitalize on the easy field position. Now starting from the 6, they'll have an uphill mountain ahead.
0: So 10 yards from the spot of the foul, but that was all the way up at the 35-yard line. So it's going to be a first down and 10 from their own 6 for GTRA. 33 seconds to go in this first quarter, and they're going to put a receiver out to the left side, 2 to the right. Single back shotgun setup here, back on his own goal line. Here's Brooks Hansen as he takes a snap. Quick toss out to the right side. That'll likely go down as a forward pass, pushing over a defender, but all for only just a yard. We'll call it a pass here out to that right side for GTRA.
1: Huge amount of contact at the end of that play. That was an Oklahoma drill right out of a book. Exactly what he wanted. He won the battle, but only a gain of 1 on that play.
0: Second down and 9 here for the Titans from their own 7-yard line as they break huddle. 8-8, and that should take us to the end of the first quarter, and it will. So we're all tied up at 8 apiece here. Week zero football from North Iowa. 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
3: 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We're in Buffalo Center, home of the North Iowa Bison, for a Week 0 8-player non-district matchup. GTRA and North Iowa tied at 8 at the beginning of the second quarter. Bryce Williams with me. I'm Stephen Cutler. And first reactions from what you saw in that first quarter, Bryce?
4: You know, the Bisons, they started off just the little things not falling through and costing them, and there on that last drive you saw, they started off with an initial loss, and after that got 10 yards per play and drove all the way down the field and tied up this game.
3: Second down and 9 here for GTRA from their own 7-yard line. Stacked up ends on the right side of the formation. Hansen drops back to throw, pass complete out to the left side across the 10-yard line. They're going to mark him at the 12. Ultimately going to be a pickup of 5 and going to bring up a 3rd down and 4.
4: Third down and 4 on this part of the field, you could definitely try and mix it up a little bit. They just tried to get shifty on that kickoff, put a little trick play in them. Fortunately, it's part of the reason they're back this far is the blocking on that and the holding. But they could try something a little new here and try and pick up a big play.
3: Brooks Hansen so far in this one is 4 of 9 for 71 yards and a touchdown pass. He'll need a nice completion here at 3rd down and 4. Snaps low. Hansen picks it up, lofting it downfield, running under and unable to bring it in. It was right on target, but Jace Huff, it goes right through his hands, incomplete. 4th down and 4 here for GTRA, and here comes the punt unit.
4: Hoffman, I believe, on that pass, just got his hand just over, and a big deflection there. And they did try and change it up a little bit. They had the entire line sell as if it's a screen to the left part of the field, but they end up firing deep, and Hoffman getting a hand on it, knocking it down, and forcing this punt.
3: 11-11 to play in the second quarter. We're tied up at 8, and GTRA to punt it away back at their own 13-yard line. Back to receive is Kevin Hagan for North Iowa. Snaps a little high, just gets away, and a flag's going to come in for roughing the kicker. As getting knocked to the ground late there was Jackson Nook. It was pretty close. I mean, he just barely got that ball away. That's a pretty close roughing call if that's what it ends up being. So, yeah, they're going to end up calling it a roughing the kicker penalty, and that's going to be counted off. 15 yards. This one's walking up all the way to the 27-yard line here.
4: Huge there for the Titans as the Bison have a little bit of momentum coming into the second quarter, and they force a 3-and-out, or so we thought, and the roughing the kicker call gives them a free set of downs, and now the Titans can start fresh.
3: 1st down and 10. As GTRA catches a break from their own 27-yard line, snap very low, picked up off the ground that time. Screen pass, though, caught and bursting forward for some nice yardage there. That's going to be Landon Dietrich. It's going to end up being a pickup of 6 on the screen pass.
4: There, they keep shifting the O-line after the snap in ways that it sells there. Once again, they sold to the left part of the field, and then a center screen just over the middle and got him a good set of 6 yards, and now they are at 2nd and 4.
3: 2nd down and 4 from their own 33-yard line. GTRA receivers to each side and left side of the formation in the shotgun, and that looked like a false start. No flag on the play. Pass lofted down the air. dangerous, as the closest one to that was actually North Iowa linebacker Kevin Hagan, but it falls incomplete, going to bring up a third down and four here for the Titans.
4: You said there did look like a little bit of false start, and the play lived and could have been a big play, maybe could have been big over the top, and now they're reset at third and four.
3: 10:22 to go in the second quarter. We're tied up at eight here. And another big third down coming up for GTRA. Mixed bag of success so far here offensively for the Titans. They, of course, had the big play for the touchdown, a 64-yard touchdown pass from Brooks Hansen to Brady Harris. Here's the snap by Hansen. Fires out to the left side. This one's on target and railing it in. Downfield on the left side there, Tate Jensen. And that's going to be a big pickup on the play.
4: Hit him beautifully to the outside. They finally got those one-on-one matchups that they wanted, got good possession of it, came down with it and completed the pass. And other than that big play touchdown drive, GTRA has found a little bit of a problem trying to get consistent yards, and maybe this can jumpstart the consistency.
3: Pickup of 18 down to the 30-yard line of North Iowa. Man in motion left to right across the formation. It's going to be a sweet play out to the right side, looking for room, but nowhere to go that time. Brought down for either a no gain or a loss, Jace Huff on the play. But a flag, again, here out on the field. And the initial signal I'm seeing from the guy who threw the flag is hold. But it looks like, they're pointing towards the North Iowa side. Now, a personal foul against North Iowa. He didn't indicate what type of personal foul penalty it was, but this is going to be counted off for another 15.
4: Penalties so far been the story of this drive, and the Bison have given him a free 30 yards on this drive off just penalties alone. And the Titans have been pushing the ball better, but it's also a huge help when you have a free 30 yards in penalties.
3: So it'll be a first down and 10. Yeah, like you said, a lot of the yardage on this drive, if not most of the yardage, coming from a couple of 15-yard penalties. Two receivers left side of the formation, one to the right. Single back shotgun set up here. Brooks Hansen fires a pass out to the left side, but brought down for a loss in the play is Landon Dietrich. Just a pass out to that left side flat, and Dietrich dropped. This is ultimately going to be a loss of four on the play, back to the 20.
4: There, just before that play, they had 30 yards of penalty yards given to them this drive, and they had 30 yards of total offense in there. That'll drop them, of course, below that. But that's a big play for the Bison defensively, and we'll see how they choose to attack from here.
3: Second down and 14 from the 20-yard line of North Iowa for GTRA. Two receivers left, one to the right. Single back shotgun set up here. Hansen takes a snap, looking to throw again. Lofts it up in the air, left side, 50-50 ball to climb him up, and unable to reel it in is Caden Wilson. Break up on the play downfield by Braden Gray for North Iowa. Brings up a third down and long.
4: Beautiful job there. The GTRA Titans, they're really looking for these jump balls, 50-50s, you know, go up and get it, show that you're the better man. And Braden Gray giving the Bison a huge sigh of relief as that one falls to the ground.
3: GTRA as a team last year averaged 329 passing yards per game and had 39 passing touchdowns. They do have one here tonight with 91 yards through the air. Man in motion out of the backfield. Hansen looking to throw. Nice pass across the middle. Stiff arming one guy down, but a couple more blue jerseys come as reinforcements to drag down Caden Wilson that time. It is going to be a pickup of seven, but brings up fourth down and eight.
4: Fourth and eight, this close to the goal line, you know, you're going to look for, you definitely have a set of decisions that you have to make. They keep doing the little bit of shiftiness with the split screens and the middle screens and whatnot. So we'll see what they do on fourth and eight. Obviously a big play call coming up.
3: 8-8 the score, 8-10 to play in the second quarter here. GTRA and North Iowa knotted up. Titans have a fourth down and eight on the way and a timeout on the field from GTRA. We'll take a quick 30-second break, be back in just a bit. This is High School Football on Big Country 107.7.
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3: Big Country 107.7 bringing you high school football here tonight. Bryce Williams with me. I'm Stephen Cutler. We're in Buffalo Center, and a big play coming up here for GTRA. They've been aided by some penalties, combined 30 yards of penalties on this drive. First, one of them came on a punt. It was the roughing the kicker. And then another, which I believe initially was a no gain on the play, ended up being a personal foul against North Iowa, counting off another 15 yards. Otherwise, the Bison defense, minus maybe one real nice pass play by GTRA, has been good on this drive.
4: Absolutely, and it's just, you know, offensively it was the little things. Defensively, it's the little things. You know, you can't practice penalties. It's just all about execution, and out here you're seeing the execution with the little bit of the low snaps and the penalties defensively. Of course, those are things you can iron out, but it just takes time, and these are things you can expect in a week zero matchup.
3: Fourth down and 8 for GTRA. Ball marked on the 14-yard line of North Iowa. Line to gains the 7. They break huddle. And it's a tight formation, bunched up on the left side here with an end on the right. Single back shotgun set up here. Brooks Hansen takes a snap, looking to throw. Fires it left side, open in the end zone. Partially brought up and unable to bring it in. Jace Huff, maybe just getting his fingertips on that time, was Eli Hoffman. It's a turnover on downs for GTRA.
4: Hoffman again on the previous drive by GTRA, a 3rd and 7 long look left side. He got just his fingertips on it and forced the turnover on downs. And just like, and very similar to this drive, you know, the big saver. He's been saving them defensively, and now they got momentum on moving towards offense.
3: North Iowa's offense back out on the field, tied at 8, 7:59 to play in the second quarter. Receiver out to the left side, ends on either side of the formation. Shotgun set up. Here's the snap, and there's the give. Trying the right side gap that time and getting brought down for a short gain is Cale Lorenzen. Well, they're going to give him 4 yards on the play. So a nice pickup there, and brings up 2nd down and 6.
4: Play didn't look like it was that. That looked like a long 4, and you know, or excuse me, a short 4. And there they were just able to fight and get a little bit more yards out of that than you'd expect.
3: 2nd down and 6 here for North Iowa. Ball on at their own, 17-yard line. Receiver out to the left side of the formation. Left side and right side ends in the pistol set up here for Braden Gray. Takes a snap, play action, passes out to the left side. Pass complete, 1st down and more. Brought out of bounds that time on the reception for North Iowa. And that's going to be Axel Bankin again. That's going to be pickup of 7 on the play. So Bankin there again. He's got a couple of receptions here for 28 yards. And it's going to bring up a 1st down and 10. North Iowa on their own 26-yard line. Receiver out to the left side. Couple of ends on the right side of the formation here. Speed option again, right side. There's the pitch, trying to find some room to run. Swarmed out of bounds that time. Carrying it is Eli Hoffman. They're going to give him a couple on the play. Brings up a 2nd down and 8.
4: They're good coverage on a little rush. You know, you just, if you can get that shift initially off the jump and get your defensive line moving in the way of the runner, the chance of getting them is quite likely. And the GTRA Titans have been able to do that so far.
3: They've been rotating in Eli Hoffman at the tailback position between him and Cale Lorenzen. 2nd down and 8. North Iowa from their own 28-yard line. Trying to get up to the 36. Two receivers to left side of the formation. End on the right side. Pistol set up here for Braden Gray. And a flag comes in. False start against North Iowa.
4: Defensive lineman just pushed up there. A little late shift. Got just enough of the offensive line to move, and that'll cost them another 5 yards.
3: So that's marked back to the 23-yard line. Brings up a second down and 13 here for the Bison as penalties continue to make things a little bit more difficult on them. As they've piled up a false start, a couple of personal fouls here today. There was, of course, the opening kickoff that went out of bounds. Second down and 12, taking the snap here. This is going to be Gray, and he gets knocked down. Just a big rush. It was actually him running into his own blocker, but that blocker was pushed into him that time by Tate Jensen, the defensive end. So credit him with the sack. Knocked all the way back from the 23 to the 14-yard line. A loss of 9 on the play.
4: Big hit from Jensen. You know, you got to hit a guy pretty hard to knock him into his own guy and then send that guy falling. And Tate Jensen so far off the edge, this GTRA front line has just been eating up the Bison O-line.
3: Brings up a third down and 23 for North Iowa. Receiver left side. Pistol setup. Ends on either side of the formation here. Bison need a big pickup. Jensen fires it right. Complete. Wrapped up. For gain of 6 on the play. On the short pickup there, once again, that's Axel Benkin.
4: And now as the punt team comes out, that drive will largely be accredited to Tate Jensen. You know, that big sack, you see it there. An 8-yard play only gets them to minus 5 from where they started at a 4th and 15, and the punt team's rolled out.
3: Yeah, Jensen just kept driving Ryland Moore back and just eventually just ran into Braden Gray there in the backfield, knocking him down. And now North Iowa's going to have to punt it away. Good punt down the middle of the field. Nobody back for GTRA. Bounces at the 20, rolls all the way down to the 7-yard line. Great punt that time for North Iowa.
4: Beautiful punt there. That'll set the GTRA Titans back way far. That type of punt at any level in high school is just remarkable. And that's... that's one of those they'd call a field flipper.
3: 4:27 to play in the second quarter. We're all tied up at 8 here. As both teams have certainly looked like they're just coming out of camp at times with the penalties on one side. And just kind of you look at GTRA and a lot of it has just been I haven't been able to bring in a catch or an inaccurately delivered ball. So we'll see if anything changes on either side of you, especially you got to think if you're North Iowa, if you clean up these penalties, you're in business. That's going to be a false start. And it looks like there was Jackson Nook in the backfield there ready to take the snap. That's going to be the second penalty here against GTRA. And that'll mark him all the way back to half the distance to the goal, so that's going to be marked at the 5.
4: Of course, the false start there, but with the game clock, I'm sure that the players were ready to go on go, and there the go wasn't the ball snapped.
3: First down and 15 here, so it ended up being a 5-yard penalty. And running out towards the left side, ripping through tackles, bouncing out to the left side, down the left sideline, trying to make a cutback and rip down just shy of the 40-yard line. Jackson Nook running the football there for GTRA. Credit him for 35 yards on that carry for Jackson Nook.
4: Jackson Nook defensively, you know, he had been just missing, just coming in a little too fast, and there you see that speed. He goes flying down the field, set them up at midfield. They'll actually give him the 40 on that. And now they're at midfield, and they can really decide what they want to do next.
3: First down and 10 from midfield for GTRA. Two receivers right, one left. Screen pass out to the left side. Looked like it was about to get broken up. Somehow reeling that in was Landon Dietrich. And he's going to dive back four, but still going to be a loss of 3 on the play to bring up a second down and 13.
4: Kevin Hagan, I thought there was a chance there. He jumps up and tries to take that one back to the house. And he just read that play beautifully from the start in a big loss. that can help get them back some of this momentum.
3: 3:28 to go in the second quarter. We're tied up at 8 here. Big Country 107.7, non-district 8-player football in week 0. Two receivers left side of the formation, end on the right. Single back shotgun set up here for GTRA from their own 37-yard line on a second down and 13. Snaps low and bounced. Here's a quick pass on the screen here to the left side. Knocked out of bounds. This is going to be another loss of yardage here for GTRA. It was caught by Jace Huff, and he was forced out of bounds at the 35. It's a loss of 2.
4: You see there, the GTRA on every drive so far, for the most part, has been able to get an explosive play in there, but what has followed has been rather lackluster, and so we'll see if at some point they can start getting a footing on the consistency on the offense, because the big plays are working, but it's those little plays, the little bits of football, that they're needing work on.
3: Two receivers to the right side of the formation. End and a wing on the right. They move those receivers in. Motion left to right across formation. And here comes another flag. It's going to be, well, he's signaling offsides on the offense. So that'll be another 5-yard penalty. That's going to make a third down and 15, a third down and 20.
4: Going from bad to worse there. This GTRA team, they're fully capable. We know they're capable of stringing off 20 yards. But can they do it repeatedly? They've done it once on this drive. They can do it again. This is the time and the place to get it now.
3: 2:25 to go in the second quarter. 8-8 the score here between North Iowa and GTRA. As the Titans break huddle on their own 30-yard line. Needed to get to the other 30-yard line for the first down. Man in motion left to right across the formation. And taking the snap, rolling out to the left side. Long ball down the left side. What a catch on the left sideline and a first down that time. Bringing it in is Tate Jensen. That's going to be a pickup of 24 yards on the play.
4: There we wondered if they could duplicate that earlier play, the first play of the drive, and there they could. That was the time that they needed it, and they got it, and that extends this drive.
3: Brings up a first down and 10 from the 26-yard line of North Iowa. Clock rolling here towards the 2-minute mark. 8-8 the score. Titans trying to get it into the end zone here before they head to the locker room. Two receivers to the right side with the end on the same side. Single back shotgun set up here. Hansen takes a snap, and he's going to give it. Bowling over defenders, ripping through and pushing forward. That's going to be a pickup of 7 that time, Landon Dietrich.
4: Fishing for contact there. Dietrich got it, and he kept going, kept the legs kicking, and got a good 7 on that.
3: Landon Dietrich, 5 carries for 47 yards a year ago, and he's only got a couple of carries here tonight, and that was his best one so far. It's going to bring up a second down and 2 here for GTRA. The clock continues to run with 80 seconds to go in this second quarter. Still tied at 8 as the Titans break huddle. Two receivers to the right side of the formation, 1 to the left. Single back shotgun set up here. They motion that tailback out to the right. Hansen pump fakes to the flat and fires up in the end zone. Overthrew his intended, nearly bringing it in anyway. It was Brady Harris, but falls incomplete. Then a flag comes in on the opposite side of the field in the North Iowa secondary. Ineligible man downfield for GTRA. And this will surely be accepted, make this, they'll replay second down after a 5-yarder here.
4: You know, they're already running a bit of a trick play there, and they added some more trickery to it. They do the line shifting the opposite way of the screen, have a man cut over the middle, and instead of having a man block downfield, he instead runs a route, and it worked to perfection. There wasn't a bison in the nowhere close, and there that's a big killer when you see the penalty on the field following the play.
3: So now it's the penalties starting to pile up for GTRA, and they've got a second down and 7. Ball on the 23-yard line of North Iowa. Bunch set up to the left side of the formation with the receiver out to the right. Empty backfield here. Hansen rolling out to the right now. Tries cutting back. He slipped, and he's going to get marked down back around the 31-yard line. It's going to be end up being a lot. Well, they mark it. Yeah, it is going to be at the 31, end up being a loss of 9 on the play. First time they've been able to find Hansen in the backfield for the sack. And that'll bring up another third down and long here for GTRA. The Titans are going to call a timeout and stop the clock with 31 seconds to go in this second quarter. We've got a halftime break coming up, so we'll go ahead and keep it here. This is regional football here on Big Country 107.7. GTRA coming off of a season where they won Class 8-player District 1. Kind of ripped through that district. It was hard to contain this GTRA offense a year ago. But then a North Union team who they beat in non-district play on September 19th last year, 52-28. That North Union team got a little bit of personnel back from some guys who were out in that contest for the first round of the playoffs on October 24th, and North Union ended up outscoring GTRA 56-48. The Warriors in action tonight, they've got a week zero here as well. They're taking on Collins Maxwell at home this evening. And also want to mention another KICD 9 county area team. West Bend Mallard started their season last night and took it to St. Edmund to Fort Dodge in Fort Dodge. So the Wolverines off to a 1-0 start. GTRA coming out of the timeout here. Ball on the 31-yard line of North Iowa, but they're facing a third down and 16. The Titans have already picked up some big yardage on behind the sticks, third downs here so far on this drive. They've got two receivers left side of the formation. Now a North Iowa timeout with 31 seconds to go in this second quarter. And Bryce, you're familiar with at least the western part of the KICD 9 county area for sure. But, you're starting here tonight with us and folks who listen to Big Country 107.7. I can get familiar with your voice here, calling play-by-play for regional games.
4: Oh, yeah. Oh, you know, originally from down in Calumet, Iowa, you know, doing games for South O'Brien, MMCRU, HMS, going over into Pocahontas, Alta, you know, kind of just putting me wherever, even some games in East Sac. And tonight's actually my first 8-man action. I've done some 9-man over in South Dakota. And so this is some new action tonight, and it's real fun to see.
3: GTRA, one of the top performing 8-player teams in our area. There's some good 8-player football in our area. Look at some of the history. Of course, GTRA and whatever iteration GTRA was before. We just talked about North Union, West Bend Mallard, two great programs. You look back at like the old Armstrong Ringstead teams and stuff like that. And of course, West Bend Mallard has had a ton of success going back into the 2000s. It is going to be, as we come out of the North Iowa timeout, each team took a timeout there back-to-back, 31 seconds to go here. We're all tied up at 8 in the second quarter. Snap here by Brooks Hansen, dropping back to throw, fires it down that left sideline, trying to come back for the football that time. It was well underthrown, trying to find Jackson Nook down that left sideline. It falls incomplete, and it's going to bring up a fourth down and 16 here for GTRA.
4: On that one, you know, Hagan, he got burned over the top on that. Could have been some potential for a big play, but the underthrow from Hansen actually ended up working in the Bison's favor, you know, with the guy trailing the receiver. The defensive back is the one closest on that, and as he's worrying about covering his man, the incompletion falls to the ground.
3: One timeout left for GTRA. They've got 26 seconds and a fourth down and 16. They'll go for it here. Two receivers right, one left. Man in motion right to left across the formation. And dropping back to throw here. Brooks Hansen fires it up in the air. It's going to be well short of his intended. Hansen was nailed on that throw. Good rush there from Carter Wubin, the senior, 6'2", 190. Now coming off the defensive line to force the errant pass and a turnover on downs. It'll be a first down and 10 here for North Iowa from their own 31-yard line with 20 seconds to get it down the field. So 8-8 the score here. GTRA, a team that last season averaged 58.25 points per game. And, of course, graduated a lot from that group, but kind of unfamiliar territory with as low scoring as this first half has been for them. Two receivers right, two to left, empty backfield here as Gray drops back to throw, fires it out to the left side, making men miss. Good running here and forced out of bounds. It's going to be a pickup of 6 out there on that left side. Credit the completion to Kevin Hagan.
4: Going out of bounds there, actually getting tackled out of bounds. It's going to work in favor for the Bisons here. Of course, they have each Of course, they have two timeouts to work with, 13 seconds. I don't necessarily know if you can for sure get off two more plays, but they're in a really good chance to. They're in a really good spot to try and chance at something.
3: Did not attempt a field goal a season ago. Two receivers left side of the formation, two to the right, empty backfield again here for Braden Gray. Takes a snap. Here comes the GTRA rush. Gray rolling out towards the right side, and he's dragged down in the backfield for a sack. Flying in there to make the tackle for GTRA. It's going to be Hunter Manwarren. Loss of two on the play that time.
4: North Iowa will burn a timeout there as the clock is now down to 7 seconds there.
3: Well, let's see what the head coaches of North Iowa have in store. It's a co-head coaching group. Dan Frericks and Brad Chemnitz, each in their eighth year in this this co-head coach, we'll call it situation. Primarily, it's Chemnitz leading the offense, while Frericks leads the defense, but they do back them up, each other up. And interestingly enough, both of them Minnesota State Mavericks at one point playing football.
4: Wow. What are the odds of that, huh?
3: And both from this general area in the Kossuth County area and east to west. Third down and five here for North Iowa. We've got 7 seconds to go in this second quarter. Still tied up at eight between GTRA and North Iowa here tonight. Ball marked on North Iowa's own 36-yard line. 44 yards to that goal line. Let's see what they came up with out of this timeout. Gray takes the snap under pressure quickly, fires it, and it is somehow complete, ripping through the initial tackle, but brought down quickly, shy of the GTRA 30-yard line. They're going to mark him at the 33. It's going to be a pickup of 12 on the play. A nice run after catch there from Kevin Hagen. And just got down in time to get one more timeout in here for North Iowa.
4: With 33 yards to go, you know, they just get off that timeout with a second left. Obviously, you're not going to be able to push the ball 33 yards in the air, but if you're North Iowa, what are you trying to game plan here to try and get yourself to the end zone?
3: At this point, it's a Hail Mary or, you know, hook and ladder, that sort of stuff. A trick play or a Hail Mary is what you're looking for with 1 second. 33 yards away from the end zone. Again, this is not a team that's did not take a field goal try last season. Took some PATs, but it'd be quite the field goal for anybody. That'd be a 50-yard field goal from this spot. So we'll see what North Iowa has out of the timeout here again after the pickup of 12 on that last play. It's going to be Braden Gray in the shotgun. Three receivers right side of the formation with one to the left. The GTRA not exactly playing protect here. Gray fires out towards the right side, complete, making the first man miss there and falling four. This is going to be a pickup of about 11 there on the reception. Reeling in the catch for North Iowa is going to be Axel Benkin again. So credit him for the 11-yard reception and a first down, but it takes us to the half. So 8-8 the score at the half. North Iowa and GTRA tied in this week zero matchup as the Titans and Bison looking for a good start to the season. But Bryce Williams, I'm Stephen Cutler. Bryce, what are some of the things that jumped out to you the most there in that first half?
4: Well, you know, the Bison, they started off a little shaky. The little things, just, you know, the low snaps, the penalties, especially on one of the longer drives. And in that entire second quarter, only three drives there, and that final one coming within 31 seconds is very time-consuming. Now, the good thing that GTRA has going for them is the big plays. The Bisons have not been able to match GTRA's big plays. However, GTRA has not been able to match the Bison's consistency. So it's a battle of what would you rather have? Would you rather have an offense that can get you a big play and then, you know, maybe stall out but put your offense in a fortunate position? Or do you rather have a team that's not necessarily going to get you a 20-yard play every drive, but they'll get you 7, 8, 6 yards every play.
3: It is 8-8 at the half. We'll take a break, come back, bring you some halftime stats and a few more of our reactions to our first 24 minutes of action out there. 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
5: Halftime here in Buffalo Center. We're all tied up at 8. North Iowa and GTRA after 24 minutes of action. And we'll dig into the stats here in a bit. Bryce Williams is with me. I'm Stephen Cutler. And early on there, each team traded some punts. And then GTRA got rolling a big pass by 64 yards there for a touchdown. Brooks Hansen connecting with Brady Harris. That's the only time those two have connected here tonight, but that was the touchdown. And as for North Iowa, they responded great on that next drive, got down the field, worked their way down there, and then ultimately able to punch it in. It was the quarterback there, Braden Gray, doing a lot of the carrying on that drive. But just when you're looking back, especially the scoring drives for each team, Bryce, what would you like to see them emulate here in the second half?
6: Well, GTRA on their one play on their one scoring drive, it was one play. Obviously, you know, they hit a short little screen, and the entire defense bit the other way. And since then, the Bison have made the perfect adjustment. So we are seeing similar stuff from GTRA. We've seen the big plays, and we've also seen the inefficient ways of calculating the under offense. And then from the Bison, ever since that first drive, they have really bit down on the over-the-top exposure, I'd say.
5: Yeah, and we've talked a lot about it. GTRA graduated a lot from last year's team. This was a team that passed the ball very well. And, you know, going to the air, there's been some flashes of good from sophomore Brooks Hansen at quarterback for the Titans. And, you know, that they're throwing up a lot of 50-50 balls, and those are relatively accurate, but there have been some times where he's led his receiver too much or he's underthrown him. But then again, there's been times where he's put it right on the target and his receiver wasn't able to bring it in. Probably some young team, week zero, first game of the season. That's probably got a lot to do with it, I'm sure, but we'll see if that turns around here in the second half.
6: Yeah, and especially, you know, GTRA, they've had two big plays over the top that wasn't necessarily a drop, but instead number 7, Eli Hoffman, just getting a hand on it, and even just a fingertip has caused it to go to the ground. Both plays he did that were over 20-yard passes, and they were launching it outside on one of the GTRA drives, I believe it was their third drive, they were able to get the ball going, and then they kept hitting the out routes, of which it was just a little too far outside the numbers and too far outside. And just like you said, if they can start capitalizing on hitting the receivers and just really the reliance of the offense, we could really see GTRA open up this game.
5: You mentioned some of the adjustments that North Iowa made, and they started early. We saw that speed option a couple times in that first drive, and it was kind of blown up by bad snaps. They just weren't the speed option. In order for that to work, you got to get the snap and go, or especially an eight player when the protection maybe isn't going to be as sustainable as it can be an 11 player. But and I really like what they're trying to do there. I do, but I also like the adjustment that they made, going a little bit more just Kale Lorenzen on some zone runs.
6: Yeah, and you know, with GTRA's defense, they've really forced, mainly due to Tate Jensen. Tate Jensen has been explosive off the edge. He's got, I believe, two sacks already. He's been a huge disruptor. And so he, along with the little micromanagement stuff, he's forced North Iowa almost single-handedly to shift away from him and really play to one side of the field. And for North Iowa, it's actually worked out.
5: Taking a look at some of the first half stats here, and starting out with North Iowa, 17 rushes for 13 yards. Right now they're just led by Cole Lorenzen's 5 carries for 16 yards. A big reason why the yards are so low is how about 5 sacks, 50 yards lost for North Iowa. That's the big thing. You mentioned Tate Jensen bowling in there and forcing a number of sacks, really forcing Braden Gray to get uncomfortable in the backfield.
6: I mean, when you talk about an impact player, if you look at this game, there is one specific player that stands out, and it really is Tate Jensen. You know, obviously he's on defense, so he can't quite exactly contribute in the same way that big touchdown did, but he has single-handedly stopped some of these North Iowa drives when they've really got things going.
5: Braden Gray has been pretty efficient in the passing game. He's completed 7 of his 8 passes, and when they're throwing those short routes, he's been pretty accurate with it, and credit his receivers for hauling it in traffic at times, too. 71 yards for him, so that's 79 yards of total offense for North Iowa here tonight. As for GTRA, 4 carries, 34 yards. They're just not running it a lot. They're not dealing with the sack issues. They've only been sacked once for 9 yards, but Brooks Hansen has completed 11 of his 21 attempts through the air for 117 yards and a touchdown. Most of those 117, of course, come from that big touchdown pass early on in that first quarter. But, yeah, I mean, we knew we were going to see this. That's what Coach Todd Huff was talking about. They're going to be throwing it around a lot. And we already talked about it. There's been glimpses of some good stuff there from the sophomore quarterback, but hoping to see maybe just a little bit more growth coming up here in the second half.
6: Absolutely. And I think both teams, both ways, if the Bison can start getting the big chunk plays over maybe 18 yards, like GTRA has, we're really looking at whether they could widen the game. And if GTRA more so just rounds out their offense, I mean, we could really see this be a 2-score game in the matter of a quarter.
5: Titans, 151 yards of total offense. Penalized 4 times for 25 yards. That was another big story in that first half. Like I said, GTRA penalized 4 times for 25 yards. 6 penalties for 60 yards for North Iowa in that first half. Some of the leading receivers in this one right now, kind of a surprise, at least to me, when I'm getting the starting lineups, I'm looking at production and everything like that. Axel Behnken comes out. And he's been a top target here tonight for Braden Gray. He's caught 4 passes for 45 yards here this evening. As for GTRA, their top receiver right now is Tate Jensen. He's caught 4 passes for 54 yards, although Brady Harris does have the 1 catch for the touchdown, 64 yards. The top target has been Tate Jensen here tonight for the Titans. Teams coming back out on to the field. We'll take a quick 60-second break and be back with third quarter action here on Big Country 107.7.
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5: Welcome back to Buffalo Center here tonight. It's North Iowa and GTRA colliding here in week zero non-district action. Big reason why this week zero game is happening, and this is a story going around the state of Iowa right now. Participation in numbers in football kind of fallen. Each of these teams have a team in their district that decided not to have a football team this year. For North Iowa, an eight-player district two, that's Rockford. Rockford has been a team that's pretty consistently these last few years been unable to complete seasons. In GTRA's district, eight-player district one, it's Siouxland Christian. Same boat with them as Rockford, just haven't been able to complete seasons here. Siouxland Christian playing with St. Mary's of Remsen this year for football. And even St. Mary's, their numbers way down, which is crazy to think considering all the success that the Hawks have had over the years, but combining with Siouxland Christian this year. And so that left a spot open in the schedule for both of these teams. Same reason why West Bend Mallard was playing St. Edmund last night. So they decided to pick this one up. And a lot of these 8-player 1, 8-player 2 teams have been able to fill in some week zero games. But you look at Southern Iowa tonight, it has a lot of 2As in action. And, yeah, there's a couple of teams.

0: teams down in Southern Iowa that are without programs this year. They're missing a team out of the district, but we're happy because we get to cover a week zero football game here tonight. And my first trip to Buffalo Center. Love this field out here. They got a nice scoreboard, a great press box that we were being able to be in. So been excited for this one all week, all the last 2 weeks since got it scheduled. And we've got a good one so far here. Tied up at 8 as we go into the third quarter. And it'll be GTRA kicking it off to North Iowa to get things started here in the second half. Bryce Williams with me. I'm Stephen Cutler. And, Bryce, what are you looking for out of this first offensive drive for North Iowa, defense for GTRA?
1: You know, the first half, they stayed pretty consistent. I would really like them to put some trust into their defense, as they've shown their defense to be extremely reliable. I'd like them to try and open the can of worms and just try something and see if they can shift the tempo and really get a lead in this.
0: Big Country 107.7 coming at you from Buffalo Center here as we're underway in the second half. This is a good kickoff. That's going to bounce at the 5 and goes all the way back to the end zone for a touchback. Love to see that here to open up things from the Titan special teams. It'll be a start at the 15-yard line here for Braden Gray, the senior quarterback, and the North Iowa Bison. As they come out, we've seen them pretty much exclusively work from the pistol until they had to get into the hurry up. Working a lot of 12 personnel typically, with a couple of ends on the formation. They're going to come out like that here. End on either side with the receiver out to the right. Pistol set up here for Braden Gray. Puts a man in motion left to right. And here's the snap. And a quick pitch out to the left side, and a big hit drugged down at the line of scrimmage for no gain on the play for Cale Lorenzen. I did not catch the Titan who had the hit there, although I'm thinking it was Callaway Kayeski. So no gain on the play that time for Cale Lorenzen. Now 6 carries for 16 yards for him. Kayeski, a season ago, 27.5 tackles, 4 for loss, and a couple of fumble recoveries. Second down and 10 here. Receiver out to the right side of the formation. Pistol set up, wing on the left side of the formation with ends on either side. Gray standing back at his own 11-yard line. Takes a snap, fires a quick pass out to the right side. That's complete. Good pass, good catch, and a nice pickup of yardage there. Bringing it in, Kevin Hagan for another reception. They're going to end up giving him 7 on the play here, brings up a 3rd down and 3.
1: On those quick out routes, if you can get a good receiver with not even more so speed, but just good technique to work to the outside, it doesn't matter if he's faster or not. If he can cut to the outside, that's a great way to get an easy 7 yards like they just did.
0: 3rd down and 3 here for North Iowa. Receiver right side of the formation, wing on the left, ends on either side. Pistol set up here for Gray. Takes a snap, turns, he's going to give it here to Hoffman. Hoffman tries bouncing the outside, got through one tackle. He's wrapped up, and he's got first down yardage. Pickup of extended 3 that time across the 25-yard line and a 1st down and 10 for North Iowa.
1: Initially met up the line with contact. I thought maybe that GTRA was going to wrap him up and instantly get this ball, but he just kept fighting and fighting and fighting and extended for that first down. For the yard to gain, and now they're there and 1st down and moving the chains.
0: Eli Hoffman, sophomore, 5'8", 140 pounds, been rotating in every few snaps here for Cale Lorenzen, who's back into the contest. Pistol set up again. Wing on the left, ends on either side, receiver to the left. Quick pass again. Caught, getting past the first tackle, and not quite able to rip away from the second, but a good pass and catch. Axel Benkin again there. And that is going to be a pickup of 4 on the play. Brings up a 2nd down and 6.
1: Once again, they just worked that outside there. Just a little bit of separation is all they need. And that's a free 4 yards. I don't know any coach in any sort of professional football that wouldn't take 4 yards per play.
0: That's Benkin's 5th catch now. He's got 49 yards receiving. 2nd down and 6 here for North Iowa. Receiver right side of the formation. Wing on the right, ends on either side. Pistol set up here as Gray takes a snap. Quick toss out towards the right side. And once again running it, here's Hoffman, and he just keeps barreling forward. Pickup of 8 on the play and a 1st down.
1: You see there, he ran into the pile of bodies and just kept them legs turning and churning and

0: churning and churning, and yet again they just find a way to keep extending this drive and getting another first down.
1: First down and 10. Now the ball at their own 37-yard line. As North Iowa breaks huddle. Back into the contest here at tailback, Cale Lorenzen. Receiver out towards the left side of the formation. Wing and end on the left with an end on the right. Here's the snap. Play.

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2: Play back at the 40. And we'll see what the penalty is. And if it's going to be an ineligible man downfield. So what was about to be a 30-plus yard pickup on the play, maybe around 40 yards on the play, is going to end up a 5-yard penalty here for North Iowa.
3: That would have been their first pickup of 30-plus on the day. And like I had said at halftime, just, you know, becoming more explosive. And they're doing it the long way, just as GRA did on that long touchdown, on their only touchdown. And they've been working it so well. And just like we saw in the first half, penalty just takes it back and away.
2: Love the play design there. And props to the offensive line up front there for North Iowa. They gave Gray plenty of time to work through that, get that play action, the pump fake to the left, turn around and fire it to the right. Love everything about that except, of course, the ineligible man. Gray takes the snap, dropping back, fires it out, left side and dropped. That's the first drop, I think, for a North Iowa player trying to find Bacon out on the left side. Only the second incompletion here for Braden Gray. And brings up a second down and 15.
3: So far, coming out in the second half, they've taken that consistency and somehow turned it up a notch. They were very consistent, but they were, you know, caught in a bottle. They could only do so much, and we're seeing already, even though that big penalty, they are capable of big plays, and they're starting to unleash the beast.
2: Second down and 15 here for North Iowa. They got everybody in tight in the formation, but a timeout whistled from the sideline. North Iowa coaching staff didn't like what they saw. We'll take a quick break with them. Be back in 30 seconds here on Big Country 107.7.
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2: Welcome back here from Buffalo Center. North Iowa and GTRA tied up at 8 with 8:50 to play in the third quarter. Quick look at some scores. Our score machine back in the studio, Evan Schmidt, getting us some of these week zero contests. North Union drilling Collins Maxwell at the half, 49-0. St. Mary's of Remsen up big on Arweva, 56-0. And Kingsley Pearson leading Coon Rapids Bayard as well. Second down and 15 here for North Iowa. Gray rolling out. He's under pressure and couldn't escape. Swarmed here by the GTRA defense. Tate Jensen in on that one. Joining him back there is going to be Hunter Manwarren. Huge loss of yardage on the play.
3: And who else would you have picked on that play to be involved in that sack other than the man we talked about at halftime, Tate Jensen? You know, just creating that pressure, and that pressure is so valuable, and you're seeing it here. They just keep getting backed up and backed up and backed up, and now they're looking at a third and forever.
2: Third and 29, loss of 14 on the play for North Iowa, brings up a third down. Back into the pistol. Here's the snap. Gray trying the draw, but he is swallowed up and dropped by that GTRA front. They're going to say no gain on the play. Brings up a fourth down, 29, and North Iowa is going to have to bring that punt unit back out.
3: GTRA, you know, we're seeing that this is much how the game started off. You know, the Bisons capitalizing early and then having penalties take it away, and all of a sudden they get sent a little bit of a reality check from this front force. And if this front force is back like this, they could be in some real trouble offensively.
2: Flag comes in on the punt, bounces just ahead of the 30-yard line. It's

0: Another good one rolls inside the 20, and it looks like it's going to be picked up at the 20. We'll see what the flag is first, though. North Iowa was already called. It's going to be an illegal shift. I believe what that signal was. And, I mean, there's a little bit of reason to accept this penalty.
1: Absolutely. I think if you have him re-kick as a gambling man, I think you try and, you know, force him to roll the dice again and see if he's capable of providing a good kick like that again.
0: So an illegal shift is another five-yard penalty here for North Iowa. Backs them up to a 4th and 34. The ball is going to be marked on their own 14-yard line here. 7:16 to play in the third quarter. We're all tied up at 8. The punt gets away again. This one's even better, but instead this time to make the fair catch down the field is Brooks Hansen for GTRA. If that got by him, though, that was traveling for a ways. So good job by Hansen to run up and get that. It'll be first down and 10 for GTRA. Nice field position on their own 31-yard line.
1: I guess they're accepting the penalty did pan out now. How much did they gain off that? Only a yard? But they rolled the dice again, and somehow it was an even better punt.
0: Initially, it was going to be marked up their own 20. So,
1: Craig, I read that as the 30, yeah. Good job to accept that penalty.
0: Yeah. After a punt goes off, you're like, well, no reason to accept a penalty like that. But it worked out very well here for GTRA. Let's see if the offense can cash in. Two receivers left side, end on the left as well. Single back shotgun set up here. Brooks Hansen takes a snap. Dropping back to throw. Good protection up front. Fires it up. Right seam. Caught. And dashing towards the end zone. Titans retake the lead here. Brooks Hansen connects with Brady Harris. It's a 50-yard touchdown pass here for the Titans as they go up 14-8.
1: Beautiful, got him over the top. If the script writers are going on right now, they're writing exactly the same start as we've seen, and so far it's been a carbon copy of the first half.
0: Two touchdown passes for Brooks Hansen each to Brady Hansen. Two-point conversion. Powering out to the right side and getting over the goal line there on the run. Jackson Nook again for GTRA, and they go up 16-8, 7:01 to play in the third quarter. 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
2: 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Now if I slide first.
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0: Welcome back to Buffalo Center. GTRA able to retake the lead here tonight. Brooks Hansen connects on a 50-yard touchdown pass to Brady Harris. Two-point conversion successful on the run from Jackson Nook, and it's 16-8 with 7:01 to play here in the third. As the Titans line up to kick it away, and it's another good one, bombed into the end zone for a touchback. And how about that throw by Brady Hansen, right seam there, and two passes to Brady Harris. Two passes to Brady Harris, two touchdowns, big plays.
1: Yeah, if any receiver on any team can catch two passes for a total of 113 yards, I think your offense should be sitting pretty heavy, not to add on that both of them were touchdowns and just torched them over the top. North Iowa played up and in, and they got penalized taken up over the top.
0: So after the touchback, North Iowa takes over on their own 15-yard line.

0: And they put trips to the left side of the formation. In the pistol setup, here's the snap. Speed option out towards the right. Now cutting back and running in himself is going to be Braden Gray. It's going to be a pickup of three on the play. Brings up a second down and seven. So Braden Gray there, who's dealt with his fair share of getting sacked here tonight. It takes a little bit out of that negative 25 yards that he had coming into this play. But the protection has been good at times here for North Iowa, but yeah, credit to that front here for GTRA. And here's the handoff, trying that right gap, now making a cut back and tackled low that time on the play, I think, running the football there. Eli Hoffman picks up some nice yardage, is going to bring up a third down and three here. So credit him for a six-yard carry on the play.
1: There, you know, we're seeing this first half comeback out in North Iowa. Low snap there. They've been pretty good since the first two drives. And so we're going to see how this shapes out in the second half.
0: Check that four-yard carry on the play. Third down and three here for North Iowa. Receiver right side of the formation. Ends on either side. Wing on the right. And it's going to be a keeper here for Gray. Pushes forward, and he's got first down yardage. Give him five on the play. Good run that time from the senior Braden Gray.
1: Tough physical run. Picks up that first down. Keeps these chains moving. And this is more so that North Iowa offense you saw in the first half, just getting little dink and dunks and little running play, except this team's really trying to run the ball. They started off this way, got met with a hard counter of this GTRA front, and now they're trying to come back too, except this time we're seeing a pretty good amount of success.
0: I like the way they run the football. We'll see if they can continue to sustain this drive. Pistol set up again here. Receiver out towards the left side of the formation. Wing and end on the left and end on the right. And a flag comes in. My guess would be false start. We'll wait for a call. It looked like our man behind the GTRA secondary had him for a false start. No, it is going to be a delay of game here on North Iowa. I'm getting a refresher on all the penalty signals here tonight between these two teams. It's going to be another five-yard penalty here for North Iowa. Brings up a first down and 15. Ball marked on their own 23-yard line. 4:42 to play in this third quarter. GTRA up 16-8 against the Bison. Pistol set up, receiver to the left. And a false start or an encroachment. And it is going to be a false start. Back-to-back dead ball penalties here for North Iowa. Makes it a first down and 20.
1: And, you know, they come back out on this drive, you know, moving the ball pretty well, three plays and a first down. And you get back-to-back dead ball penalties. And now without even playing their next play, they're back 10 yards. We're going with the first and 20.
0: 16-8, 4:20 to play in the third quarter. GTRA on top of North Iowa, and a first down 20 here for the Bison. Receiver out to the right side in the pistol. Here's the handoff, bouncing out towards the outside. Good run here, up the right sideline. That's going to be Hoffman. Knocked out of bounds. They're going to give him the first down. That's going to be a pickup of 22 on the play for Eli Hoffman, the sophomore, who's come alive here in the second half.
1: All rushes so far to start out this drive. They have not gone to the air yet, and so far it's proven good. I don't know about you, but for me, I really thought that those penalties were going to set up a rather mellow drive for the Bison, but they seem to work right out of it.
0: That's the biggest carry of the night for any Bison, and it brings Hoffman up to seven carries for 45 yards here tonight. Two receivers left side of the formation stacked up. And it's a pistol set up again here for Gray. He takes a snap, play action. He'll fire it over the middle and just let his intended receiver, Kevin Hagan, just a little bit too much. It's going to bring up a second down and 10. Hagan, big returner this year for North Iowa. 21 receptions for 357 yards, 5 touchdowns a year ago.
1: Big input a year ago, and right there he looked like he could get off to the right start again, and just a little behind him and couldn't quite bring it in. And right over the middle, it looked like he probably had at least 4 yards of room.

0: room to work with, so it's a shame we didn't get to see what he could have done with that.
1: Second down and 10 for the Bison. One receiver out towards the left side of the formation. Wing on the right side in the pistol. Here's a snap. Going for that speed option. Kind of a double clutch that time. The pitch does go out there to Kale Lorenzen. Pushes forward, and he's going to get a short gain of one on the play. And it looks like it is going to be one. And then a Titan is slow to get up here on the near sideline. North Iowa operating left to right across your radio dial here, trying to put together a drive. It looks like they ended up giving two there to Kale Lorenzen. He's up to seven carries, 18 yards here tonight for North Iowa. Quickly back up onto his feet, Landon Dietrich. Maybe a cramp or something like that on the sideline. It's cramp season.
0: He got hit hard at the end of that play. That was a hard-nosed one-on-one tackle. And so maybe he just got hit lower of the body and just needed a little second to be. As he popped right back up, head over to the sideline, seems like everything okay, hopes everything's okay. But that was a pretty big hit and a pretty big good tackle for the Titans.
1: So it's going to bring up a third down and 8 here for North Iowa. Ball is marked on the 39-yard line of GTRA. Anticipating four down territory from here on out, unless there's any big losses of yardage for the Bison. They've put two receivers out towards the left side of the formation. Make that three receivers to the left side of the formation. Pistol set up here. And play blown dead. And I didn't see a flag thrown, but. Oh, they're just resetting play here by the looks of it. Play blown dead. They just marked the ball right back where it was, so there's no penalty on the play. A few substitutions in and out for both teams. 3:57 to go here in the third quarter at 16-8. GTRA on top of North Iowa. The Bison trying to put together a nice drive. They've had the makings of good drives here tonight, but penalties have certainly knocked them off schedule. Penalties and sacks. One receiver out towards the left side in the pistol. And here's a handoff. Pretty good hole in that right side, but quickly swallowed up. Still running forward, though. Kale Lorenzen, good, strong running. Gets around the 35-yard line. Looks like they're going to mark him. Brings up a fourth down and 4. Credit him a pickup of 4.
0: These Bison runners, you know, they just keep pumping the legs and getting extra yardage there. Just off the extension and this fling at the end of the play, he probably worked himself 2.5 extra yards, and now they're in a very manageable 4th and 4 on plus territory.
1: Three receivers left side of the formation. Pistol set up here for North Iowa, 4th down and 4. QB power out towards the left side and drugged down for a loss on the play, but flags come in. I think this is going to be a personal foul against GTRA. The tackle looked in the vicinity of a horse collar or face mask the way that Braden Gray was drugged down there.
0: Yeah, Gray, he's a little shaken up after play. He wasn't taken down, you know, as we'd say, in orthodox fashion.
1: It is going to be a 15-yard face mask penalty against GTRA, and a killer there. They had him stopped. They had the personnel there.
0: Number 15 coming in at quarterback, it looks, for the Bison. After Gray was just pulled, he's getting evaluated on the sidelines.
1: Axel Benkin in to play the quarterback position here for North Iowa. Did not get reps there last season. Benkin's been one of the top targets here tonight for Gray in the passing game. Benkin takes a snap, and he's just going to hand it up off the middle. The ball is bouncing out towards the outside there, just staying alive. Kale Lorenzen, one of the hardest fought 3-yard pickups you'll see.
0: That's for sure. And at the end of that play, just as his knee hit the ground, he was still fighting for more. I mean, like a badger out there ready to keep going and keep attacking.
1: Brings up a 2nd down and 7 here for North Iowa. 2:47 to go here in this third quarter, 16-8. We've got a good one here in week 0 between GTRA and North Iowa. Bison threatening here inside the 20-yard line. In the pistol setup here again is going to be Benkin. Snaps low. He picks it up off the ground, tries to run it himself, but he's going to get swallowed up for a big loss on the play. It'll be a loss of four.
0: Loss of four there. You see Bankin, he's in it. Quarterback still getting used to it. You said he didn't have the reps at the position last year, so we're seeing that little bit of experience there. Now they're at a 3rd and 11, still very manageable with still a lot of game time left in the game, and so we'll see what the Bisons cook up after this.
1: Brings up a 3rd down and 11. Ball on the 22-yard line of GTRA. In the pistol, two receivers out towards the right side of the formation. Ends on either side here for the Bison. Here's the snap and trying to run out. Quick hitter, broke the initial tackle. Here's the throw right back across the field, and it's going to get caught down there by Kevin Hagen. It's going to end up being a pickup of 8 on the play as Bankin completes his first pass.
0: 3rd and 11, moving to 4th and 4. Just like the previous play, you know, last time they were at a 4th and 4, or excuse me, previous set of downs, 4th and 4, they got a little bit lucky on a horse collar or a face mask, whatever the penalty was, and now they'll be a 4th and 4 inside the red zone.
1: They make that a 7-yard completion, brings up that 4th down and 4. North Iowa looking for another big conversion. Play action, rolling out. Here's Bankin out towards the left side, fires it downfield, wide open man in the end zone for a touchdown. Kevin Hagen reels it in for North Iowa, makes it 16-14. So Hagen reels in that pass, 5 touchdowns a year ago. That's going to be a 15-yard touchdown pass that time. And Hagen up 5 receptions, 47 yards. Here's the 2-point try, and it's going to be in for North Iowa. And we're all tied up at 16, 54 seconds to go in the 3rd quarter. GTRA football when we return here on Big Country 107.7.
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1: We're all tied up at 16 here with 54 seconds to go in the 3rd quarter as North Iowa ties things up, and looks like there's going to be a penalty on the kickoff. A flag came in here, so I mean, it's been a tough night in the penalty department for both teams, but mostly for North Iowa.
0: North Iowa, of course, has had several drives just stall out offensively because of penalties, and defensively they've suffered some pretty costly penalties as well.
1: That'll be a false start, 5-yard penalty, so now they're going to have to kick it off from their own 25. It was a 15-yard touchdown pass from Axel Bankin finding Kevin Hagen in the end zone. Managed to get lost from the defense and get open in that back left corner. The kick is retrieved, and they are going to reverse it out towards the right side and knocked out of bounds for GTRA. They are going to mark this one. Looks like at GTRA's own 16-yard line. So first down and 10 for the Titans. It's been a while since they've had the ball. Longest drive of the game there for North Iowa.
0: Yeah, the Bisons, they just drove down 11 play, six-minute drive, by far the longest of the game, and really just grinded it out, made GTRA play to their tempo, and it worked out in great favor.
1: 47 seconds to go in this third quarter. We're tied up at 16 here. First down and 10 for GTRA from their own 16-yard line. Man in motion, left to right across the formation, motion to the back out of the backfield. Dropping back here, Hansen throws it complete out on the left side. And a nice pickup of yardage, ripped out of bounds here. Be able to find Jace Huff there on the pass completion. And it'll be a first down and 10 from the 16 up across the 25 to the 28, a pickup of 12 on the play.
0: Beautiful little dunk and turned upfield and got the first down. And see, this will be the final play of the quarter, of course, barring an incompletion, so we can see what GTRA wants to do with it.
1: Stacked up ends on either side of the formation. Empty backfield here for Hansen. Drops back, rolls out, fires it. That's going to be complete. Right side, more good yardage, and popped out of bounds, cross the sticks. That's going to be a pickup of 11 here for GTRA, and another first down, 5 seconds on the clock. Able to find, that is Tate Jensen on the reception out on the right side there for the Titans.
0: Tate Jensen making his impact felt both on the defense and offensively. You know, they're picking up the first down and just getting this ball moving. Two plays, 23 yards to start this drive. This drive looks to be very promising for the Titans.
1: So the clock stopped at 5 seconds here. 16-16 in this third quarter. First down and 10 for GTRA from their own 39-yard line. Two receivers to the left, one to the right. Single back shotgun set up here for Brooks Hansen. Man in motion left to right across the formation. And a timeout is going to be called by GTRA with 5 seconds left to go here in this third quarter. We'll go ahead and keep it here. Just a reminder on some of those scores that we were seeing. We've got an update. North Union shuts out Collins Maxwell here tonight, 56-0. Last update we had, Coon Rapids Bayard is back within a score, 32-24 against Kingsley Pearson. And then the other game from our area or area's district opponents, St. Mary's of Remsen up big on Arweva here tonight. Arweva and St. Mary's been playing each other quite a bit. Couple of Classic 8 player teams, the Rockets, they've got a state championship under their belt from the 2000s. St. Mary's probably played in, I don't know, you could call it the most famous or most infamous game in Iowa 8 player football when it was triple digits on both sides between them and Montezuma in the state semifinals. How many years ago was that at this point? A few years ago, but yeah, it was 100-something to 100-something.
0: Triple digits, both sides?
1: Yeah.
0: Wow.
1: Whole lot of offense in that one back in the state semifinals.
0: That'd be a handful to announce.
1: 5 seconds left to go here in the third quarter. Receivers to each side. End goes in motion left to right, and we got a false start here against GTRA out of a timeout. So, GTRA was able to stop the clock just a bit ago on after a pass completion got out of bounds. You're thinking, next play is your last play. Well, they get out of bounds on the next pass play. Then we get a timeout and a penalty right after. Man in motion left to right here for GTRA. First down and 15. Ball on their own 34-yard line. It's going to be a handoff. Trying to find some room on the left side. Nowhere to go. Nice tackle there. Mason Fleener is going to bring down Jackson Nook for a loss there. For GTRA, now Nook drops down. It looks like he's dealing with a cramp. That's going to take us to the end of the third quarter. We're all tied up at 16, 12 minutes to go here from Buffalo Center on Big Country 107.7.
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1: Welcome back. Fourth quarter about to get underway here in Buffalo Center. GTRA all tied up with North Iowa 16-16. As we turn the field around again, GTRA operating left to right across your radio dial. They got the ball marked on their own 33-yard line. As they're trying to put together a drive here against North Iowa, respond to a long drive by North Iowa. I got a correction. It was 108-94, St. Mary's in Montezuma, back in 2020. Thank you to Big Country Score Machine Evan Schmidt for that one. Hansen drops back, throws it left side complete, but no, our official out there on the left side says incomplete. Brings up a third down and 15 here for the Titans.
0: Good breakup there, as simple as that, from the Bisons, keeping it. Not that it would have been a big gain of yards, just a little bit, but they're a little bit more, they're a little bit further away from getting that first down.
1: Just underway here in the fourth quarter in a 16-16 football game. Titans have been able to get some big plays a few times here tonight. They're going to need one here. Third down and 15 from their own 33-yard line, trying to get it to the other 31. Bunched up on the left side of the formation. Plays blown dead. We got another timeout here on the field. Just came out of a break. We'll keep it here. And gearing up for, of course, an always busy fall and football season here. I will be back on News Radio 102.5 AM 1240 KICD next week. As the Spencer Tiger football season gets underway, they will be taking on Humboldt at home to open up things. And, of course, Bryce will have you covered here on Big Country 107.7 with our regional games. Got an update. St. Mary's of Remsen comes away with a 69-8 win against Arweva here tonight. So we got some... couple good ones and a couple blowouts. So the games we're really paying attention to here tonight, and we've got a great one on hand here tonight in Buffalo Center.
0: One thing that's at the top of my mind looking out at the scoreboard, in a 16-16 game, GTRA only has one timeout for the final 11-18 of action, and you wonder what the pacing of this game, how that could maybe come to affect the game later.
1: Well, they're hoping to get up on the scoreboard here, but they've got to convert a third and 16 in order to do so. A bunched up left side, empty backfield. Here's the snap by Hansen. Rolling out left side. Throws up the field complete, I think. And, yeah, they are going to say complete. It's going to be a pickup of five. Pass completed out towards the left side to Caden Wilson. That'll be Wilson's first catch on the night. The 6'3", 195 senior. Oh, they did give him the 5 yards. So fourth down and 11. GTRA breaks huddle. Looks like they're going to opt to punt this one away. Snaps a little high. Rugby-style kick. And launched downfield for a touchback. So, North Iowa takes over. A big stop there for the Bison. North Iowa takes over on offense. GTRA was able to get it up as far past the 30, their own 35-yard line, but after a penalty, they got stonewalled by the North Iowa defense. And now the Bison, who got to be feeling good after that last

0: last drive will take over on their own 15.
1: Absolutely, and you know, after the defensive stop to start the quarter, you have to imagine that momentum is in favor of the Bison. We'll see what they can do with momentum on their side.
0: Regional football here on Big Country, 107.7, 11:06 to play in the fourth quarter. We're tied at 16 here with North Iowa taking over on their own 15. And the play blown dead. It looks like another timeout called. I think our official, it's the third timeout by GTRA. So they now no longer have any timeouts. They had to burn one towards the end of the third quarter.
1: Yep, to save a delay of game.
0: Burn one at the beginning of the fourth. Didn't like something with how things were lining up. And now, I don't know if it was personnel or what, out on the field, they just burned their third and final timeout here of the second half.
1: Yeah, it seemed like it was a timeout. I don't know exactly how legal this is, but the linebacker motioned for a timeout. Maybe coach was already calling it. I don't 100% know how personnel would work on that, but it seemed like they saw something they didn't like and got a timeout called quick. But not only is it were they working with one for the final 11:06, now they're down to zero. I yet again have to question how that would come into effect.
0: The quarterback is still Axel Binkman. And he takes a snap. It's a little low, but he keeps it out towards the left side, zigzagging through traffic. Good carry here. He's going to get brought down around the 25-yard line. And a pickup of 9 on the play. Play's blown dead. It looks like a Titan is slow to get up on the field. It is going to be a 9-yard carry that time for Axel Benkin. As he gets back into positive yards here. And it's going to bring up a second down and 1 here. Quickly back up onto his feet, Callaway Kayeski. They want to get him back out onto the field. The 5'10", 200 senior, one of the top tacklers returning for GTRA this season. Second down and 1 here for North Iowa. One receiver out to the right side, and the pistol set up here is Benkin. Standing at his own 20. Takes the snap, turns, he's going to go ahead and give it to his back, weaving through traffic, making a man miss, breaking another tackle and falling forward. Pickup of 6 on the play that time for Cale Lorenzen.
1: A little bit of snap, crackle, pop in that backfield. Just, you know, trucks through a guy, hits a spin move, weaves out the way. And this offense was incredibly efficient, and since Benkin has come in, it seems they've upped their efficiency somehow.
0: Lorenzen, noticeably, too, he had a slow start, 16 yards in his first 6 carries, but since then, 2, 4, 3, and 6. First down and 10 from their own 30-yard line. North Iowa puts a receiver out towards the left side. Everybody else in on the formation, and it looks like Benkin might be going under center here tonight. Benkin is under center. Takes a snap. It's going to be a quick pass out over to the left side. Cotton moving upfield, and going to be about a pickup of 8 or 9 that time for Kevin Hagan.
1: Moving the football. That's simply what the Bisons have done all night, and they've done it efficiently all night. And I think they're in a pretty good spot to go ahead and take their what would be their first lead of the game. And I'd love to see how this fourth quarter ends up panning out.
0: Since he came in, Axel Benkin is 3 for 3 for 30 yards. That was the 6th catch for Hagan for 55 yards here tonight. Second down and 2 for North Iowa. Back into the pistol with the receiver out to the right side. Bacon takes the snap. Another quick pass out over to the right side. Broken up and nearly intercepted, but it's going to fall incomplete here. Brings up a 3rd down and 2. That was knocked up in the air. Good defense out on that right side. It didn't catch the number for the Titans, but nearly an interception would have been a big momentum swing. Only the 3rd incompletion from North Iowa passers here tonight.
1: Absolutely. The efficiency offensively has been the story of the night for North Iowa. But right there, like you said, the momentum swing, if they get that pick, what could GTRA do with that?
0: 3rd down and 3. North Iowa on their own 37-yard line. Benkin gives it up the middle. Nice hole and rolling over a defender on a nice carry that time for Cale Lorenzen. Give him 9 on the play and a 1st down.
1: Keeping that train going, you know. I love the way Lorenzen runs. He's a tough runner, and I just love those bruiser backs that are willing to run through a wall if they have to.
0: 9 minutes to play here in the game. 16-16, GTRA and North Iowa tied. Receiver out towards the left side of the formation. That's Kevin Hagan. Pistol set up for Benkin now. Motions the man into the formation. He's going to give it here to Hoffman now. Hoffman falling forward. Eli Hoffman picks up another 8 yards for North Iowa, and this offense is beginning to roll.
1: Off this play, or this drive started with 9 yards, then six, then eight, then the incompletion that almost became an interception, then nine, right back to eight. You know, they're moving the ball so well on this drive.
0: 53 yards on 8 carries for Hoffman. 40 yards on 11 carries for Lorenzen. Second down and 2 for North Iowa. One receiver to the left side of the formation in the pistol setup here. Here's the snap. Quarterback keeper up the right side, stacked up, but not before a 2-yard carry there for Axel Benkin. And that'll get them a first down. Benkin, 3 carries, 7 yards now after that one, and moves the chains. Ball marked on the 22-yard line of GTRA. First down and 10. And now it seems like the Bison just starting to impose their will in the running game.
1: First team to do so tonight, really be able to open this run game up.
0: Pistol setup, receiver out towards the right side. Benkin in the pistol here. Play action rolling out, looking to throw. He's under pressure, and he's going to get ripped down. Ball pops out, but they're going to say he's down first. Thrown down back behind the 30-yard line.
1: That was awfully close, seeing him roll over, that ball pop out. His elbow may well have hit the ground first, but that's one of those things where, you know, that might go to booth review in some certain instances if we had the technology, but, you know, that great play off the edge. GTRA, they really lost their front force in this fourth quarter, and you see them get it back on the loss of 11 there.
0: It's going to be the 8th Titan sack here tonight. Brings up a second down and 21. Receiver out towards the right side in the pistol. They're going to turn and hand it to Hoffman. Makes one man miss. Pushes up and gains those loss of yardage back. Gets back towards the original line of scrimmage. It'll bring up a third down. Credit him. A carry of 12 on the play brings up a third down and 9 that time for Eli Hoffman.
1: You said 8 sacks on the night. Did I hear that correct?
0: I believe so.
1: All right. That would put them, you know, last season they come off 16.5 sacks tonight, half of the season, the previous season total in just one game, showing how dominant that front force can be.
0: One receiver to the left side of the formation for North Iowa. Pistol set up. Benkin standing just behind his own the 25-yard line, and it's going to be a handoff out towards the right side, and the Titans swarm that time. This is going to be a loss on the play that time for North Iowa. Carrying the football that time is going to be Kale Lorenzen. It's going to be a loss of five. Brings up a 4th and 14 for North Iowa.
1: North Iowa had been moving the ball very well just up until the last two of the last 3 plays. Losing a total of 16 yards, and now they're in this 4th and 14 bunch.
0: So momentum continues to swing back and forth. What does North Iowa have in store for the 4th and 14? Two receivers left side of the pistol setup. It's a quarterback draw, bouncing off one of his tacklers and brought down for a loss on the play. Looks to be about 5 and another GTRA sack. Although I think it was a design run, so that's not technically a sack. It'd be a loss of 5 regardless for Benkin. And when it looked like North Iowa was about to not just seize momentum, but maybe seize the lead in this game, the GTRA defense comes up big there. No penalties helping them out this time. They were all over the backfield on those last few plays. Now they take over on downs from their own 30-yard line. 3 receivers left. Single back shotgun setup. That looked a little awkward, but no flags on the play. Trying to run it forward and just get back to the line of scrimmage that time was Brooks Hansen, but he's going to get brought down for a loss, and it's going to bring up a 2nd down and 11. Second sack here of the night for North Iowa. Brings up a second down and 11 for GTRA. 16-16. Clock down to 5:15 here in the game. Two receivers to the right side, end on the same side. Single back shotgun setup here for the sophomore quarterback, Brooks Hansen. Motions the back out of the backfield. Fires it down. Right seam. That's going to get caught in a big pickup on the play. Down to the 30-yard line of North Iowa. 21 yards as Brooks Hansen finds Caden Wilson downfield.
1: After all the momentum seemed to be going in North Iowa's favor, now GTRA just rifles it right back to them. And there, yet again, we see that swing right and a dink right over the middle, wide open because the rest of the defense sits on that little swing route.
0: 216 yards on 27 passes here tonight for Brooks Hansen. Motions the tailback out of the backfield. They'll swing it out towards the left side. This is going to be another good pickup up the ball's out, and they're going to say they whistled him down. GTRA might have caught a break there. Landon Dietrich picks up 5 yards on the swing pass. Brings up second down and 6. They gave him 4 yards.
1: Boy, if that gets called a fumble, you know, how does that change the swing of things? As GTRA, they don't have any timeouts. However, there's 4 minutes and ticking left on this clock, and they're starting to hit the time.
0: Play's blown dead here. Second down and 6 coming up on the 26-yard line of North Iowa for GTRA. 4:07 to play here in the game. It's been a fun one here tonight in Buffalo Center to open up the 2026 high school football season. Big Country 107.7, you can catch the regional game of the week every Friday night going up into the playoffs. And our white hat's coming over to speak with the North Iowa sideline. What for? I'm not sure.
1: Yeah, I was just about to ask, you know, does Stephen Cutler know
0: no.
1: what's going on?
0: When in doubt on that question, no. Some personnel changes here by GTRA. They're going to break huddle again, 26-yard line of North Iowa. Titans trying to retake the lead in this one. They've never trailed. Two receivers left of the formation, end on the left as well. Here's the snap. Hansen drops back to the throw, fires it down the seam, a little bit behind his receiver, but it's reeled in. Tate Jensen on the catch there for GTRA. Ball marked down at the 2-yard line. It's a pickup of 24 on the play for the Titans, and they got a first down and goal.
1: Two 20-yard big pass plays. And Jensen, you know, he's come up big on defense all night, and we're seeing his offensive value and just his value overall as a player really thrive in this fourth quarter where he's wreaking havoc on defense and making big plays offensively.
0: 6 receptions for 89 yards for the sophomore Tate Jensen as GTRA breaks huddle on the 2-yard line of North Iowa, trying to take the lead. Direct snap to the tailback, lowering the shoulder and in to the end zone for a rushing touchdown for Landon Dietrich. A season ago, he didn't have a rushing touchdown. He gets his first one here tonight. And GTRA regains lead at 22-16. An important conversion coming up next here for the Titans as they try to make this an 8-point game. Two for two so far on 2-point conversions here this evening. Play clock's winding down here, and they have no timeouts. They're going to have to absorb a penalty here, I would assume. Yeah, they're not going to get this snap off. And that 2-point conversion just got a lot more difficult. And again, we go back to the fact they burned a timeout at the end of the third, timeout at the beginning of the fourth, and just a few plays later on defense, had to burn another timeout.
1: Yeah, in a span of probably 2.5 minutes of game time, all 3 timeouts had to be burned, and you throw in a change of quarters, and this could be really impactful.
0: 3:54 to go in the game. 22-16, GTRA on top. Here's the snap. Dropping back to throw is Hansen. He's under pressure. Lofts it into the end zone and unable to bring it in. Out on that left side. Trying to find Caden Wilson. But the two-point conversion is unsuccessful. GTRA leads 22-16. 3:54 to go in this one. North Iowa takes over when we come back on Big Country 107.7.
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0: And the kickoff is away into the end zone for a touchback here for GTRA. North Iowa will start a big drive here at their own 15-yard line. Titans able to get a 2-yard touchdown run from Landon Dietrich, his first of the season, of course, and the team's first rushing touchdown of the season as they go up 22-16. Penalty on the two-point conversion, moved it back, and then we were unsuccessful on that try. North Iowa takes over. Pistol set up here for the Bison. One receiver to the left side of the formation. Here's a snap. The initial starting quarterback back into the game. This is another good carry, though, from his tailback, Kale Lorenzen, as Braden Gray gives him the handoff. And blown dead. Looks like another cramp on the field. It's going to be a pickup of 10 and a first down here, and another good run from Kale Lorenzen.
1: Lorenzen has been the good back. Yards per carry on the night has been excellent. And every time he touches the ball, the defense definitely feels his presence.
0: Clock stops at 3:44 with the injury. North Iowa has two timeouts left. GTRA, again, none, but they're not in a position where they need to start burning them yet. And now they would have liked to have one on that two-point conversion earlier. It's been a penalty-heavy night. It's certainly not been a clean night of football for either of these sidelines, as you can expect early season. But I don't know, what stands out to you most about each of these teams?
1: The way they've been able to remain consistent throughout the entire game. GTRA, they came in, we kind of wondered what their big play offense was like. They've displayed it, and they've stuck with it, and it's worked all night. North Iowa, they were a bit more of a question mark coming into this one, but tonight we've really seen how consistent their offense can be.
0: Looking forward to seeing how they deal with eight-player District 2. It's a tough district. Seeing North Union absolutely bludgeon Collins Maxwell here tonight. They're in that district. Here's the handoff. It's Hansen off the right side. Eli Hoffman bounces forward for 4 yards on the play, brings up a second down and 6 here for North Iowa.
1: They can just continue getting this, these 4 to 5 yards every play. Obviously, that's what you want every drive, but they've shown it all game. And with 3:10 and ticking, you have to assume that this is the make-or-break drive of the game. If they don't punch in here, there's a good chance they end up walking home.
0: Second down and 6 from their own 30-yard line. Pistol set up, receiver out towards the right side. It's Gray. And he's going to hand it off again, and this is going to be a pickup of about 3 on the play that time. Running the football there is going to be Kale Lorenzen for North Iowa. No, they gave it to Eli Hoffman there again, excuse me.
1: Third and 2, big third and 2 coming up. Got to assume that North Iowa is just going to run it right up the middle or try and pitch it to the outside here.
0: 22-16, GTRA on top. Man in motion left to right across the formation. It's back into the pistol here. Snaps over the head, and diving on it is going to be Gray, but it's going to be a big loss of yardage back behind the initial line of scrimmage. Brings up a fourth down, and they are going to say 13. Loss of 11 on the play.
1: With only two timeouts and 1:40 ticking, you obviously want to snap this ball, but you also got to prioritize getting a good playoff.
0: Clock, and like you said, 1:39 to go, and a timeout comes in from the North Iowa sideline. I mean,
1: you have to play for the play.
0: You gotta get a play in for fourth down and 13 here. Yeah. From the sideline. We've seen some big plays here tonight from the Bison. But this is a tough spot for them now with one timeout left and 97 seconds to go. And even if they can get this first down, the line to gain is their own 35-yard line. So you still got a 45-yard field in front of you past that. So this is a very big play, of course, coming up in this game as GTRA tries to get a big stop.
1: And then the North Iowa, by using their second timeout, they're now in a spot where if they cannot convert here, where does that put them throughout the game?
0: I'm not good at math, but I'm pretty sure it's GTRA. Can kneel it out.
1: Unless something miraculously happened. That's what I was thinking as well.
0: Fourth down, 13 yards to go for North Iowa. Two receivers right side of the formation. It's going to be Gray in the pistol, dropping back to throw, under pressure, fires it down the right side. He got a man, but he let him just a little bit too much. He was hit as he threw. Trying to find Kevin Hagan, the senior. Well, that might have been the best-looking pass he's thrown all night. And he's thrown some really nice passes, but he got drilled in the backfield as he released, and it was just over the outstretched hands of Kevin Hagan.
1: I was wondering, with a 4th and 13, you know, I don't know how many times on the night they've thrown it 13 air yards. Of course, they've had the little dink and dunks, but they finally did decide to air it out. They had the look, but the pressure that GTRA created ultimately is going to end up winning them this night.
0: 1:32 to play, 22-16, GTRA takes over on downs at the 22-yard line of North Iowa. They'll put two ends out towards the left side of the formation. Single back shotgun setup. Here's the handoff up the left side, and falling forward there for a 5-yard pickup on the play is going to be Landon Dietrich. And a timeout, the last timeout comes in for North Iowa with 1:25 to go. So second down and 6 here, and they're going to give a pickup of 4 that time to Dietrich. He's only got 4 carries here tonight, 14 yards and a touchdown. But, I mean, they've gone to the air 29 times. GTRA, not afraid to throw it around. Brooks Hansen, I mean, it's been up and down night for him, of course, but he has completed his last 4 passes, including that 21-yard pass to set up the first and goal from the 2-yard line that Dietrich was able to run in for that touchdown on their last offensive drive.
1: Hansen, so far tonight, they've thrown it a bunch. He's completed a bunch. He's had his miscues, but a lot of them have come in bunches. There was that one drive where there was 3 straight out passes that were 3 straight misses, and sure, those were incomplete, but he was off by what, maybe a yard? And so if he starts completing them, and he's only a sophomore, correct? That puts, I mean, he's a very promising quarterback.
0: A lot of sophomores across the starting group here. Jace Huff, Brooks Hansen, Tate Jensen, just a few of them up on the line. You got a freshman, Corbin Dietrich Jr. and Wyatt Rose. Here's the handoff to Landon Dietrich. He cuts back. He's going up the right side. Oh, the ball's popped out. The ball's popped out, and North Iowa's on it. They stripped the ball from Landon Dietrich at the 5-yard line. It was a pickup of 10 for Dietrich before the ball came out. North Iowa's got a chance here with 1:15 to go.
1: Wow. That's all I have to say about that. Wow.
0: The first turnover tonight. The first turnover tonight is in a situation where it's like they always say in that situation, that's the reason why you kneel it out, right?
1: Yeah, but exactly. They could have just taken two knees and then just throw the punt out of bounds if you really wanted to. That was on the table.
0: So now the North Iowa takes over the football on their own 10-yard line, rolling out towards the right side, keeping them himself here, and getting out of bounds on the run that time is going to be Braden Gray.
1: You would have to assume this late into the game, when you're discussing, you are probably going for two plays at a time, you would assume, just in case the ball.

0: the excitement in this field. You know, this is a very nice layout for a field. You said that earlier. And that's one thing that you have to appreciate about Northwest Iowa football. For the most part, almost everywhere you go has a nice-looking field, a nice little view. And this field does exactly that.
1: Great atmosphere here tonight. Great crowd on hand, of course, both sides. North Iowa breaks huddle. 51 seconds to go. GTRA up 22-16. Two receivers to each side here in an empty backfield for Braden Gray. Takes the snap. Dropping back to throw. Good protection up front. Rears back. Fires it downfield. 50-50 knocked free. Two different GTRA Titans had their hands on it downfield, and Brooks Hansen and Jace Huff. But it falls incomplete. Trying to find Kevin Hagen. Hagen tonight, 7 receptions, 65 yards. Braden Gray, he's thrown 14 passes here tonight, 92 yards through the air. GTRA as a team is over 100 yards passing on the evening.
0: That ball lofted out in the center. That was a lethal ball, but with pressure incoming, you had to fire it up, and luckily they lived to fight another down.
1: 45 seconds to play in this one, 22-16 GTRA. Out in front, and it's a run. And it's a pickup of 4. It was a run that time to Hoffman. Quick snap, and they spike it on 4th down.
0: Wow.
1: They run it to Eli Hoffman on 3rd down and long. He picks up 4 yards. And then they go out and spike it on 4th down. And GTRA, after they fumbled the football, with around 60 seconds to play on the 10-yard line of North Iowa. Like we said earlier, each team has had their fair share of first game of the season stuff happen, and there were two big ones on each of the last two drives here tonight.
0: That wow word again. Just wow.
1: So now Hansen will take a knee. 28 seconds, that'll do it. Oh. A wild end to this one here tonight. Great game, 22-16, the final score. GTRA comes away with the win here tonight against North Iowa. Goes to 1-0 on the season. The Bison fall to 0-1. This is a non-district contest here tonight, and each of them have some non-district contests still ready to go on their schedule. But before we send it to break and get some stats totaled up, Bryce Williams with me. I'm Stephen Cutler. Bryce, just biggest takeaway here from our 48 minutes of football tonight.
0: You know, I said this going into the third quarter or going into the fourth quarter. Both teams stayed true to themselves through and through. GTRA was explosive. North Iowa was very consistent, and that was up until the very end. And, of course, North Iowa will walk away with a loss in the column, but I think this game ultimately will not be judged off a win or a loss, but instead the success found within.
1: We'll go ahead and take a break, total up some stats for you. We'll be back with a post-game wrap-up for you. 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
4: Welcome back on Big Country 107.7. A fun one here tonight from Buffalo Center as GTRA comes away with a 22-16 win against North Iowa here in Week 0 in a game that was, we were just kind of talking about it off air, very clean turnover-wise. And just kind of mental lapse-wise, up until those last two drives, GTRA gets the ball, I think, 90-some-odd seconds on the clock, and have the opportunity to, I think, mathematically, I would assume, get a first down, run out the clock. They get one carry in, and then the next carry, the ball's punched out. Landon Dietrich was trying to extend the play. It's hard to blame him. You know, he's close to the end zone. He's running aggressively. He's making people miss. But suddenly a fist gets in there and pops that ball out. And North Iowa, suddenly where it looked like GTRA was in position to just run out this clock, has an opportunity with 70 yards in front of him to go and tie and possibly take the lead on a conversion. But then North Iowa gets it third down and I think it was third down and 10, third down and 9.
5: Third and 11.
4: They run it up the middle with no timeouts, clock's running, and then a mental lapse, they spike the ball on fourth down. Turnover on downs, GTRA takes over, takes the kneel, comes away with the 22-16 win.
5: You know, it's really puzzling to look at the final result of that game. There's no timeouts. There's 43 seconds on the clock, and a run up the middle is the call. I could see if it was a stretch outside, maybe try and hit the out of bounds and then get it situated, which even then is a risky play with no timeouts. But the immediate reaction was that we were going to, no matter what, give away a down. It's a little bit puzzling when, at worst-case scenario, at least you can say if it was a sack or something, you went down slinging the ball trying to get the first down.
4: And I was jotting something down, so when I looked up and it's a run, it very well could have been a draw, and they're trying to catch GTRA off guard, get either a big play for a touchdown or a big play and get the clock stop. But, yeah, a tough ending for both teams, even with GTRA coming out on top. They're happy with the win, though, here tonight. Going over some of these stats that we total up is North Iowa tonight. They carry the ball 45 times for 84 yards here this evening, led in rushing by Eli Hoffman, who carried it 12 times for 72 yards. The one rushing touchdown for them was from the quarterback, Braden Gray. And then passing-wise, we've talked about it a few times. I was very impressed with Braden Gray here tonight, throwing the football for North Iowa. He completes 10 of his 14 passes for 92 yards, no touchdowns, no interceptions. He goes out with an injury of some sort at one point. Axel Bankman comes in, completes 3 of his 4 passes for 30 yards and a touchdown. And North Iowa can move the ball pretty efficiently through the air. They just got some good decision makers in the backfield there, I think. 206 total yards of offense here tonight. Big kickers for North Iowa, 11 penalties for 85 yards, 9 sacks allowed here tonight. And GTRA deserves some credit for that on defense, of course, as well. But, yeah, the penalties is a tough pill to swallow for the Bison, but it's first game of the season.
5: First game of the season, there are those errors. And you know, sometimes when you see a high penalty game, maybe it's kind of hidden in the stats. There's a lot of plays, and maybe you don't feel them. Tonight, it felt like almost every penalty by North Iowa you were feeling, whether it was the three and out that they had a chance to maybe give even a 30-yard punt, start the ball at midfield, and possibly capitalize. You get the roughing the kicker, and then that gives them a free first down. They go down, and I believe they scored off that. I believe they scored off of that and then retook the lead. And it's really hard when all game you're working from behind. North Iowa did not lead for any bit of this game. And that doesn't mean GTRA necessarily controlled the game 100%, because in that fourth quarter it really felt like anyone's game, and momentum just favored the Titans a little bit more.
4: GTRA tonight, 8 carries for 49 yards here, and a big part of that was the one carry for 35 yards by Jackson Knock. Great night for him. He seemed to be all over the place at times here this evening, offensively and defensively. But a lot of their yards came through the air. Brooks Hansen, 29 passes, 18 completions, 244 yards and a couple of touchdowns, 293 yards of offense here tonight for GTRA. They had 6 penalties for 45 yards here this evening. They were sacked twice for negative 10 yards. But Brooks Hansen, as that game kept going, kept getting better. Love to see that from the sophomore, first game of the season, first start at quarterback.
5: Absolutely. And, you know, the fact that he's a sophomore makes it only more intriguing. And with a team that was supposed to maybe take a step back due to the large graduating class, it seemed tonight that, of course, they're not that same star-studded and high impact and very explosive offense. They still have some explosiveness in their repertoire, and it'll be nice to see that, you know, if that kid gets 3 years in that system, what could he look like his senior year? I think they're on a great trajectory, and I think the sky's the limit for the kid.
4: That'll do it tonight from Buffalo Center. GTRA hits the road for week 0 non-district and comes away with a 22-16 win against North Iowa. For Bryce Williams, I'm Stephen Cutler, and Evan back in the studio. We'll be sending it to him. This has been Regional High School Football on Big Country 107.7.

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13: Your Big Country Live Doppler forecast. Clear overnight into tomorrow morning. Lows dip near 58. For Saturday, sunny. Highs of 79. Northerly wind at 5 to 10 miles per hour. Tomorrow night, Saturday night, increasing clouds, lows of 52, north wind at 5 miles per hour, and Sunday sunny, highs near 78. For more on your weather, log online to BigCountry1077.com.
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2: Okay, so Luke Combs, Better That Way. Talk to me about that one for a sec.
3: Up until, you know, this album, I've always kind of made my hay on the internet, you know. Never had, and to be self-aware, I don't think I really ever had anything that was fit the radio format too well or was going to do much at radio. And I wrote this song last July with Scooter Caruso and did the voice memo after we'd finished it. And, you know, I was like, this would actually, I think, fit radio. This would be a great radio song. Obviously, Luke has had a lot of success in radio, and, you know, we get along.
2: Never heard
3: great.
2: Of him.
3: You know, I consider him a friend in the music business, and we have our principles align well, and we're in a similar place in life, so I thought he'd connect with the song. And, yeah, so I just thought I should ask him to be on this with me.
2: Talk to me about working with Wyatt Flores in Hey There, Son.
3: Yeah, I mean, it's a very untraditional feature. You know, it's not, I didn't give Wyatt a lot of time on that song, which is, you know, it's not normal to not give a chorus and all that, but I don't think there could have been a more important feature, though, is for him to come in as a different narrator in the song, as the son at the end. And I thought his voice fit perfect. You know, he's got, Wyatt, I think, is about 11 years younger than me, and his voice, you know, sounds it. He sounds a little bit more youthful than I do, so it just fit perfect.
2: I love that. If somebody is going through grief, loss, simply questioning their faith, what advice would you give to them?
3: I'd say try praying to God in Jesus' name and see what happens. That'd be the best. I'm not going to preach or anything like that, but I would just say give that a try. And, you know, might surprise you.
1: You can be part of the show. Phone number 844-444-6274. 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
2: Is there a venue or a city that's become like a second home to you at this point?
3: That's a great question. There's some places I really love around the country. I really like, somehow it's worked out this way, and this is great, that we've had some off days on the coast of Southern California over the years between San Diego and Los Angeles, so like in that Encinitas,
2: Laguna,
3: Solana, Beach, Del Mar area.
2: Yeah.
3: And I just really, really enjoy it there. I really do. Like, it's a very relaxing place. I really enjoy it. I love running along that shoreline. And same deal up in, like, San Luis Obispo and Pismo Beach area as well. So there's a couple spots. I really love Boise, Idaho. Like, just have spent some great days there over the years. Been enjoying my time in Montana. And Madison, Indiana is a little hidden gem in the country that, you know, a lot of people don't know about. It's an amazing small little town. So, yeah, there's a few off the top of my head of just some really nice spots. I love the coast of South Carolina, particularly like in between Charleston, Savannah.
2: Okay.
3: Some of those areas just are such a unique place in the world, in my opinion.
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19: 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Raleigh Romero versus Teofimo Lopez. August 22nd.
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26: Perfect Country Live, a Doppler forecast, clear overnight into tomorrow morning, lowest at near 58, for Saturday, sunny, highs of 79, northerly wind at 5 to 10 miles per hour, tomorrow night, Saturday night, increasing clouds, lows of 52, north wind at 5 miles per hour, and Sunday, sunny, highs near 78. For more on your weather, log online to Big Country 107. 7.7.com.
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0: His music is proof that authenticity still leads the way. 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
2: If somebody were to ask you, who are you? Never heard of you before, and you had 30 seconds to sum yourself up to him, what would you say?
3: I tell them I'm a singer-songwriter. There's, a lot of people. I'm kind of in, I'm in a nice sweet spot where I get, things are great, and my career's done incredibly well. We get to play amazing rooms, but I still can go to a store, and you know, I'm not, it doesn't affect my ability to live a generally normal life. So, but there's certain times where, you know, buses will pull up to a hotel or, you know, all kinds of gear at an airport or things like that, where somebody's like, what are you? Like, what do you do? And I just tell them, I'm a singer-songwriter. Mm-hmm. So that's all I say.
2: All right, you ready for a rapid fire round?
3: I'll do my best, yeah.
2: Don't think, just answer.
3: My brain's not rapid firing, that's for sure.
2: Coffee or whiskey?
3: Coffee.
2: Mountains or beach?
3: Mountains first, yeah.
2: Sunrise or sunset?
3: Sunset.
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3: Streaming, because I do most of my listening in the truck.
2: Favorite place to disappear for a day?
3: Seneca Rocks, West Virginia.
2: And one artist that you've been listening to lately that people should definitely check out?
3: Slade Cleaves.
2: I'm going to be looking him up.
3: Yeah, oh yeah. Check him out.
2: Okay.
3: Super cool.
2: If you had a chance to ask one other country artist one question, who's the artist and what's the question?
3: I would have loved the opportunity to have the ability, because I probably could have gotten in a room with him now, and when he was still alive, I had zero chance. But I would love to ask Guy Clark about, he probably has asked it a million times, but he had the ability to write, most people have a prime where they write their best things, and for some reason, whether it's you get comfortable and you're not like, you don't have the same stresses that you had in your younger years, and maybe it takes away from the art, or people just lose the passion or something. Guy Clark didn't have a prime. He was just at his best his entire adult life. With songwriting, I'd love to try to poke his brain about that a little bit, of how you write a song like Dublin Blues when you've been doing this for 30-some years and you can still come up with a song like that.
2: Charles Wesley Godwin, thank you so much for joining us. It's always good to see you.
3: Yeah, thanks for having me.
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6: 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Show number 1688 is on right now, and I'm your host, Granger Smith. So glad to be with you. So glad to bring in the weekend with you. Happy Saturday, everybody. I've got some good news coming up. I'll read for you. I've also got some Nashville news. Ann Hudson's going to read for you. And I've got your Saturday good country music to play for you. Welcome to the weekend. It's After Midnight. Let's go.

0: truth. All right, here's a good news story. A four-year-old boy's daily waves and friendly hellos have helped turn neighbors into a close community. Roman Boltzlaff greets people passing by in his Concord, North Carolina home. And he's inspiring so many of them to stop and introduce themselves, which is a great story. These new friends now attend Roman's games, swimming lessons, and preschool events, and they were invited to his birthday party even.
1: Wow.
0: His parents never taught him about don't talk to strangers.
1: No, I guess
0: that seemed to be okay. Roman's mother says that the friendships have helped her son, while the neighbors say that his kindness has brought the entire community closer.
1: You notice this is also North Carolina. This is not New York.
0: That's true, right? That's a good news story.
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Man, it is late at night, early morning Saturday. What has got you up at this hour? I appreciate you hanging out. Call me up and share. My number's 866-607-8383.

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0: 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I'm just out here driving my truck headed to Indianapolis, Indiana. I hope every one of the truck drivers out there are safe, and have a great night.
1: Hey, brother, thank you so much for that, man.

If you're up late with us, you'll want to follow us on Instagram, too. At After Midnight Granger Smith. Late night stories, artist hangouts, and a whole lot of country life.

0: Ann Hudson coming in with the latest Nashville updates. And what do you have for us today?
1: Oh, this is exciting, Granger. Did you see Sugarland had fans hoping for a reunion? And now we finally know what they've been planning. I've got the story coming up in your Nashville news next.

0: news from Nashville's Music Row. It's Ann Hudson.
1: Well, it's official. Sugar Land is getting back on the road. Jennifer Nettles and Christian Bush have announced the 26-city Ride or Die Tour, celebrating the 20th anniversary of their album, Enjoy the Ride. The tour begins October 1st in Florida and wraps up November 21st in Grand Prairie, Texas. Tickets and the complete list of dates are available now through Sugar Land's website. Well, if you haven't seen this video going viral yet, Ella Langley spent a weekend off in the Virgin Islands, but she still managed to give fans a surprise performance. She jumped up on stage with the house band at Iggy's Beach Bar in St. Thomas and sang Bob Marley's Three Little Birds. The bar shared the video with an impromptu performance, proving that our girl Ella on vacation still includes a little bit of work. It's really cute, and you can check it out at AfterMidnight.com.
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5: Your Big Country Live Doppler forecast for today: sunny, highs approaching 79. For this evening, increasing clouds, lows of 52. Sunday, mostly sunny, 78. Sunday night, a 60% chance of showers overnight into Monday morning, lows of 57. Monday, a chance of thunderstorms, highs of 77. For more on your weather, log online to BigCountry1077.com.

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6: Welcome to Saturday, everybody. I'm your host, Granger Smith. The weekend officially here. Hour number two of After Midnight starts right now. I've got a whole bunch of good country music to play for you. I've got this question. What do kids need these days? How would you answer that? I've got some real good phone calls, and I want to hear from you. 866-607-8383. We'll talk about that. I've also got Earl Bibbles Jr., the country boy, coming in here with a dumb criminal story. It's Saturday. It's After Midnight.

0: Whatever you're doing all night, I'm here doing it with you. It's Granger Smith here on After Midnight.
1: A 40 HP Johnson on a flat bottom metal boat. Coke cans and BB guns, barbed wire and old fence posts.

0: Thanks so much for staying up with us. 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
1: Topic of the hour, I think it's a good one. What do you think kids need these days? It's obvious that we've grown up in different generations, different worlds. You know, the kids today have different problems than we did. Not necessarily good or bad. It's kids stuff, you know. They have different challenges. We had different challenges. We could look at them and say, you should do more of this, and maybe we should have done less of something else. But if you could just summarize this thought, what do you think kids need these days? 866-607-8383.
2: I think the children around here need to learn to respect. I don't think they teach it in schools. I don't think a lot of the parents do. That's one thing we grew up, having respect, especially for elders. And I think that would be one good thing they could learn and do a little good for everybody. Thanks so much for what you do and your topics. They're great. Thank you.
1: Yeah, I agree 100% with this. And so how do you do that? I mean, there's certain things that have just changed in the last 15 years, maybe 20 years. And one of those things is, if you've noticed, that kids, maybe this is a regional thing, I don't know, but kids these days say Mr. or Mrs. first name. They do that to the teachers. They do that to the neighbors. They do that to parents of friends. Mr. or Mrs. first name. It was never like that growing up. It was always the last name for a very long time. Have y'all noticed this? So that's why I think this phone call is good. Tell me something else. What do kids need these days?
3: 866-607-8383. Kids these days, I think, need to get off their electronics, and parents need to get involved and get outside with them and do things with them. Go for walks, throw the ball, things like that. Let's go.
1: Hey, it didn't take long to get that phone call. Expected. Kids need to get off the devices, right? Get outside a little bit. Regardless if that's how we grew up or not, don't you think it's good to be outside? To be problem-solving outside? Interesting thoughts here. 866-607-8383.
0: 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Call up and leave a message with your thoughts at 866-607-8383. 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
6: 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If you have information or a tip related to a crime or investigation, contact the Clay County Sheriff's Office. 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

0: Hey, Granger here. Just had a chance to sit down with Joshua Broom on my podcast. You heard of this guy? Crazy story. Former porn star and then turned his life around.
1: Not growing up in a home where, you know, there was a mom and dad. My grandmother and grandfather even, they slept in separate rooms. And it's like, I didn't have a visible representation of what intimacy was or looked like. And, you know, as Romans 12 talks about, it's like either being conformed by the world or transformed by the renewing of your mind. And for me, the thought of what intimacy was or looked like was shown to me in the pages of a magazine when I was 13. Mm. And that the feelings and the emotions that were tied to that was like, man, if I replicate what I see, maybe I'll feel what I don't.
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0: Michael Clark. I'm a truck driver headed to Far, Texas. Good morning to you too.
1: Well, thank you, sir. Appreciate you listening to After Midnight.

Have you ever heard of a criminal holding up a store with a vegetable peeler? Probably not until today. Hang on, though. Earl Dibbles Jr. is going to share this real dumb criminal story next.

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1: I'm Earl Dibbles Jr. I'm a country boy. 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This lady was taken into custody after threatening convenience store employees with a vegetable peeler and destroying a Red Bull display. When the cops arrived there, she was screaming about being kicked out of the business the previous day. She reportedly confessed to being drunk, saying she'd had approximately 6 shots of liquor. Yeah, that'll do it. Hey, I wonder what that old Red Bull display did to her anyway. She's dumb.
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6: When severe weather strikes,
7: there is a strong line of thunderstorms moving through northwest Iowa right now.
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10: Your Big Country Live Doppler forecast for today: sunny, highs approaching 79. For this evening, increasing clouds, lows of 52. Sunday, mostly sunny, 78. Sunday night, a 60% chance of showers overnight into Monday morning, lows of 57. Monday, a chance of thunderstorms, highs of 77. For more on your weather, log online to BigCountry1077.com.

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1: Sometimes we think when the wind blows outside that it's a bad thing. Oh man, it's windy today. Hey, I like it when it's a windy day. It's stirring things. It's knocking those dead branches way at the top of the tree. It's knocking that stuff out. It's cleaning things up a little bit. All that dust on the sidewalk, it's blowing it off. It's cleaning it up a little bit. It's good to have a stirring in your life. I think you're going through a stirring season, and I would lean into it and not run away from it.
0: 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The stars are out, country's on, and you're right where you belong. 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
6: Hey, thanks for starting your Saturday here with me on After Midnight, y'all. I know, it's officially the weekend, and I'm Granger Smith, your host. I've got some things I want to talk about that went down on this day in history coming up, plus some Nashville news with Ann Hudson. Have you heard? Well, she's going to fill you in. A lot to discuss here in the middle of the night, you third shifters working on a Saturday. I'm glad you're with me.

Okay, it was on this day that one slugger threw his 5,000th strike as a pitcher. You know who I'm talking about, right? Hang on, and we'll discuss that plus other things that went down on this day in history in two songs.

0: loves talking about history, and he's even got the diploma to prove it. It's time for This Day in History on After Midnight with Granger Smith.
1: On this day, August the 22nd, 1851, U.S. won their first America's Cup. 1864, the Red Cross was founded. 1932, the BBC began experimenting with regular TV broadcast. 1945, the Vietnam conflict begins as Ho Chi Minh leads a successful coup. 1989, it was Nolan Ryan that threw his 5,000th strikeout. 1992, the shootings at Ruby Ridge went down. Some famous birthdays include pop singer Dua Lipa, WWE stars Jimmy and Jey Uso, actress Kristen Wiig, and actress Cindy Williams. Those are just a few things that went down on this day in history.
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0: Hey, I just want to say you're doing a great job and playing all that good country music for me. And I'm waking up at 5 o'clock in the morning. Oh, man, it's a good day. It's a good day to be alive.
1: Thank you, brother, very much. I appreciate you listening to the show.

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Jump in on the conversation, too. 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

0: Ann Hudson is coming up next with all the latest from Nashville. 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
1: Did you see this, Granger? Taylor Swift just made history in the city where her career began. I'll tell you about her latest honor in Nashville News next.

0: Nashville's Music Row. It's Ann Hudson.
1: So Taylor Swift is officially heading into the Nashville Songwriters Hall of Fame. And at 36, she'll become the youngest inductee ever. And this honor is exactly 20 years after the release of her debut album. Taylor says being recognized by the Nashville songwriting community that helped shape her career is a beautiful thing. The induction ceremony will happen sometime this fall. And of course, I'll keep you updated. Oh my gosh, Zach Bryan, did you hear he announced his new EP? It's called Young Manhood and Other Donatable Organs. Quite a title there. It's going to be released sometime in October. He shared the news from the stage in Salt Lake City before performing an unreleased song called Lottie Win. He didn't reveal the exact release date, but just let fans know that they only have a couple of more months to wait.
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1: Ann with an E.
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15: Your Big Country Live Doppler forecast for today: sunny, highs approaching 79. For this evening, increasing clouds, lows of 52. Sunday, mostly sunny, 78. Sunday night, a 60% chance of showers overnight into Monday morning, lows of 57. Monday, a chance of thunderstorms, highs of 77. For more on your weather, log online to BigCountry1077.com.
2: Cast when the water's glass and the line starts to run. 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I love a twilight in the morning before the day wakes up.

0: Hey, it's Granger. I had the chance to sit down with Stephen Rinella. You remember that guy? The host from Meat Eater, the wildly popular Netflix hunting show, and Hunting History on the History Channel. We had such a great conversation on the Granger Smith podcast.
1: Well, what's a hunt? One hunt that just, you've had so many. You look back in your life, is there one that just pops out and knocked your socks off?
2: 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I've been real fortunate. Like in Alaska, you can't hunt sheep without a guide unless you have a relative that lives there. My brother's been in Alaska for 25 years or something. Periodically, I'll be able to go sheep hunting and we just go. I can just go with him, you know. And man, that's like, it's the epitome of mountain hunting. Another favorite for me would be like hunting mule deer during the rut in late November is just a blast.
0: Such a great talk with Stephen. He's a really, really good storyteller. 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
5: 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Granger Smith here, your host of After Midnight, ushering in this Saturday morning. I've got this question. What's your favorite thing about fall? You realize this is one of the last Saturdays without college football, so that could be one of your answers. What's your favorite thing about fall? 866-607-8383. We've also got Earl Bibbles Jr., the country boy with a dumb criminal story to tell us, and a whole bunch of good country music. Hang tight, it's After Midnight.

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1: Our topic of the hour, what is your favorite thing about fall? And hey, you don't have to give me like a top five list or anything. You don't have to give me the number one thing, because I don't want you to think that hard about it. Just what's the first thing to pop in your mind when I say, what do you love about fall? I love that question, by the way. 866-607-8383.
2: My favorite thing about fall is it's time for homemade chili.
1: Homemade chili. I guess there is a season for that. You don't want to eat homemade chili when it's hot outside, in hot summertime. You don't want to be over that stove. You don't want to be stirring that chili when it's hot. So I get that. Yes, it's very much a fall meal or a winter meal. 866-607-8383.
3: My favorite thing about fall is the changing of the leaves, the colors.
1: Yeah, the colors. You know, as from where I sit right now in Texas, I wish we would have some rain so that the colors would be green in there as well. I could use some green right now. 866-607-8383.
0: Hey, chime in with your thoughts on tonight's topic. Just call and leave a message at 866-607-8383. Come be a part of After Midnight with Granger Smith.
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0: Each Monday morning, we drop a brand new Granger Smith podcast. 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
1: Next question, subject line says marriage. Hey, Granger, my name is Matt. I'm 20 years old from Iowa, and my girlfriend and I have been dating 4.5 years. I want to ask her to marry me, but I don't know if now is the best time. I own my house. I want to ask her, but I don't know if we're both spiritually ready. Am I spiritually ready to be married? Probably not. I don't think so. You'll never be spiritually ready. You'll never be financially ready. And these same questions are going to come back up when you're looking to have a baby. You're going to keep asking those same kind of questions. And so don't over spiritualize it. Does she love the Lord? You love the Lord. You got a house paid for. Either do it or break up with her, really. Those are your two options. Because the thing to not do is drag it out. She moves in. You know, just get comfortable. You start getting comfortable in life without that marriage. It values the marriage less and less. You either do it or you don't. But those are your only two options. And your time frame is now.
0: 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God, family, and country music. That's what we're all about. Thanks for staying up here on After Midnight with Granger Smith.
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I really appreciate you waking up and starting Saturday with me here on After Midnight. I'm your host, Granger Smith. What has got you up so early on a Saturday? 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

0: Good morning. I'm driving to work, getting ready to drive a dump truck all day. 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Bye.
1: Thank you so much for that. 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

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Little did you know, they had cameras. Earl's going to share this dumb criminal story coming up next.

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1: I'm Earl Dibbles Jr. I'm a country boy. 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I got a story to prove it. A restaurant's closed-circuit TV spotted a burglar swipe a tourist's Gucci purse. The victim was chatting it up with a friend at a bar. That's when a woman in a hot pink dress came walking on by and slipped it off the back of her chair. The thief had quite the night, running up $1,800 on that victim's old credit card. The suspect faced grand theft charges if she gets caught. I hope she had fun, because it's kind of dumb.
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5: New York Times columnist David Pogue says, "Have them digitized. 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
11: Your Big Country Live Doppler forecast for today. Sunny, highs approaching 79. For this evening, increasing clouds, lows of 52. Sunday, mostly sunny, 78. Sunday night, a 60% chance of showers overnight into Monday morning, lows of 57. Monday, a chance of thunderstorms, highs of 77. For more on your weather, log online to BigCountry1077.com.

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6: Saturday morning, early risers, what's up? This is After Midnight. I'm your host, Granger Smith. Thank you for making this America's favorite radio program. I've got some good news. Besides the fact that it's Saturday, hang tight, I want to read you that. Plus, there is some Nashville news. Have you heard about it yet? Well, Ann Hudson is coming in here quickly to inform you. Hang tight for all of this. Don't touch that dial.

0: truth. All right, here's a good news story. A four-year-old boy's daily waves and friendly hellos have helped turn neighbors into a close community. Roman Boltzlaff greets people passing by in his Concord, North Carolina home. And he's inspiring so many of them to stop and introduce themselves, which is a great story. These new friends now attend Roman's games, swimming lessons, and preschool events, and they were invited to his birthday party, even.
1: Wow.
0: His parents never taught him about don't talk to strangers.
1: No, I guess
0: that seemed to be okay. Roman's mother says that the friendships have helped her son, while the neighbors say that his kindness has brought the entire community closer.
1: You notice this is also North Carolina. This is not New York.
0: That's true.
1: Right.
0: That's a good news story.
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3: 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It's Granger Smith here on After Midnight.

Have you checked out our After Midnight Instagram lately? 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Blame.

0: this is Garrett Holland from Charlotte, North Carolina. Starting my day out here at Ivy every morning this early. Have a great day, and keep doing what you do, Granger.
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0: It's time for some Country Thoughts with Earl Dibbles Jr.
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0: Ann Hudson coming in with the latest Nashville updates. And what do you have for us today?
1: Oh, this is exciting, Granger. Did you see Sugarland? Had fans hoping for a reunion, and now we finally know what they've been planning. I've got the story coming up in your Nashville news next.

0: from Nashville's Music Row. It's Ann Hudson.
1: Well, it's official. Sugar Land is getting back on the road. Jennifer Nettles and Christian Bush have announced the 26-city Ride or Die Tour, celebrating the 20th anniversary of their album, Enjoy the Ride. The tour begins October 1st in Florida and wraps up November 21st in Grand Prairie, Texas. Tickets and the complete list of dates are available now through Sugar Land's website. Well, if you haven't seen this video going viral yet, Ella Langley spent a weekend off in the Virgin Islands, but she still managed to give fans a surprise performance. She jumped up on stage with the house band at Iggy's Beach Bar in St. Thomas and sang Bob Marley's Three Little Birds. The bar shared the video with an impromptu performance, proving that our girl Ella on vacation still includes a little bit of work. It's really cute. And you can check it out at AfterMidnight.com.
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2: What's up? 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
10: Your Big Country Live Doppler forecast for today: sunny, highs approaching 79. For this evening, increasing clouds, lows of 52. Sunday, mostly sunny, 78. Sunday night, a 60% chance of showers overnight into Monday morning, lows of 57. Monday, a chance of thunderstorms, highs of 77. For more on your weather, log online to BigCountry1077.com.
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1: 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It's different than happiness. Joy comes from peace and relationship with our Lord and Savior, Jesus Christ. 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

Hey, thank y'all so much for sharing Saturday here with me on After Midnight. Before you take off and get this weekend started, let me remind you, God is great and He's worthy of our praise. I'm Granger Smith, coming to y'all from the Yee Yee Farm in Central Texas. 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
5: What's up, everybody? I've got one final hour of Saturdays After Midnight starting right now. Welcome. I'm Granger Smith, your host. I've got some things that went down on this day in history I want to talk about that I've written down, plus some Nashville news, the latest stories about your favorite stars out there in Nashville with Ann Hudson. All of this here as we get our Saturday rolling. We are After Midnight.

Okay, it was on this day that one slugger threw his 5,000th strike as a pitcher. You know who I'm talking about, right? Hang on, and we'll discuss that plus other things that went down on this day in history in two songs.

0: loves talking about history, and he's even got the diploma to prove it. It's time for This Day in History on After Midnight with Granger Smith.
1: On this day, August the 22nd, 1851, U.S. won their first America's Cup. 1864, the Red Cross was founded. 1932, the BBC began experimenting with regular TV broadcast. 1945, the Vietnam conflict begins as Ho Chi Minh leads a successful coup. 1989, it was Nolan Ryan that threw his 5,000th strikeout. 1992, the shootings at Ruby Ridge went down. Some famous birthdays include pop singer Dua Lipa, WWE stars Jimmy and Jey Uso, actress Kristen Wiig, and actress Cindy Williams. Those are just a few things that went down on this day in history.
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1: What's up? This is Granger Smith here. 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
1: No matter what you're doing tonight, thanks for letting me tag along. Hey, it's Granger Smith.

I appreciate you listening here late on a Friday, early on a Saturday. Where do you have After Midnight turned up tonight? My number's 866-607-8383. Hit me up tonight.

0: Ted Ranger, this is Dave from Michigan. I'm heading for work today, this morning, and I like to listen to your music on when I go to work.
1: Thank you so much. I appreciate that encouragement.

0: It's time for some country thoughts with Earl Dibbles Jr.
1: Camo ain't clothing, it's a way of life. Also, the reason I lose half my gear.
0: You've got it locked on After Midnight.

0: Ann Hudson is coming up next with all the latest from Nashville. 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
1: Did you see this, Granger? Taylor Swift just made history in the city where her career began. I'll tell you about her latest honor in Nashville News next.

0: from Nashville's Music Row. It's Ann Hudson.
1: So Taylor Swift is officially heading into the Nashville Songwriters Hall of Fame. And at 36, she'll become the youngest inductee ever. And this honor is exactly 20 years after the release of her debut album. Taylor says being recognized by the Nashville songwriting community that helped shape her career is a beautiful thing. The induction ceremony will happen sometime this fall. And of course, I'll keep you updated. Oh my gosh, Zach Bryan, did you hear he announced his new EP? It's called Young Manhood and Other Donatable Organs. Quite a title there. It's going to be released sometime in October. He shared the news from the stage in Salt Lake City before performing an unreleased song called Lottie Win. He didn't reveal the exact release date, but just let fans know that they only have a couple of more months to wait.
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2: Your Big Country Live Doppler forecast for today. Sunny, highs approaching 79. For this evening, increasing clouds, lows of 50.

62. Sunday, mostly sunny, 78. Sunday night, a 60% chance of showers overnight into Monday morning, lows of 57. Monday, a chance of thunderstorms, highs of 77. For more on your weather, log online to BigCountry1077.com.

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1: 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Joy comes from a different place. It's different than happiness. Joy comes from peace and relationship with our Lord and Savior, Jesus Christ. He shares a love overflowing with joy that he has with the Father. 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
0: 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Keeping the night alive. 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

Okay, y'all, this show of Saturdays After Midnight is officially over, but I want to remind you, there's another show just kicking off right now on Yee Yee Radio. I'm continuing all of these conversations over there. 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
2: From the news desk at Northwest Iowa Now with the latest news for Northwest Iowa, I'm Anthony Gonzalez. The Spencer Kiwanis Daybreakers are hosting their annual Touch a Truck event this weekend. The event will be held Saturday at the Clay County Regional Event Center parking lot from 10 o'clock a.m. to noon. Megan Jones with the Kiwanis Daybreakers says the event gives residents a chance to see equipment and vehicles that help keep the community running.
3: So we'll have tractors and semi-trucks and various vehicles that work in our community. The garbage truck and the street sweeper are usually out there too. And just get a closer look, a closer inspection, and really see what those vehicles are about. We have the medical helicopter will be flying in assuming that they don't have an emergency and can safely land with weather concerns. They usually come in around 11 o'clock. And they do a great presentation for the kids and let them check out that medical helicopter from the inside.
2: Jones added the event is designed not just for children, but for adults as well.
3: I would just stress that this is for kids and adults, too, because these vehicles are so big and you're trying to navigate them from a vehicle, from a car, and you don't really realize how big they are until you're that close. So this is a great opportunity for everyone to get a closer inspection of these cars.
2: While admission is free, attendees who wish to support the Spencer Kiwanis Daybreakers Foundation Scholarship Program can make a voluntary donation. Jones says the organization continues to host Touch a Truck as a way to give back to the community. Palo Alto County is moving forward with repairs to several drainage districts damaged during the 2024 flooding. A public hearing was held Tuesday, August 11th, on proposed repairs to Drainage Districts 61, 80, 84, and 175. Engineer Colin Klingbill of Jacobson Westergaard told landowners his firm was hired to assess flood-related damage throughout the county's drainage system, following state and federal disaster declarations tied to last year's flooding. Klingbill said FEMA-eligible repairs can receive assistance.
4: FEMA-eligible repairs to open ditches, there's funding available, and so that would be 75% of that would be paid with federal funding, 10% with state funding, and the remaining 15% would be, to the drainage district.
2: Klingbill said the county has already received a large amount in federal funding, but expects more in the future.
4: We got $208,000 on June 29th. From federal funding. So FEMA has said yes, and $208,000 has been received. There's another 10% from the state that we would be expecting to get us up to that $235,000, and I don't see any reason why that won't happen. It's just at a different timeline than FEMA.
2: Not all of the planned repairs qualify for FEMA reimbursement. Drainage District 61 had a large amount of damage that was visible since 2023 before the flood happened, which places it as a pre-existing issue. Following the hearing, drainage trustees approved the proposed repairs for Drainage District 61, 80, 84, and 175. Trustees also set a bid letting for Drainage District 61 at the Palo Alto County Courthouse Boardroom on Tuesday, September 1st at 9 a.m. The Estherville-Lincoln Central School Board has approved the next phase of the district's stadium improvement project. ELC Superintendent Andrew Armstead says phase one of the project, which includes a new entrance and upgraded field events areas, is already underway.
5: We're over halfway through that project. The building's upright and standing, and it's got sheeting on it. They're working on rough-ins for plumbing and electrical right now, and the roofing should be coming soon. And then they should be working on the parking lot in the next week or so that we have a hard surface to get in and out of the stadium for our games that are coming up.
2: A public hearing was held Wednesday, August 12th to discuss Phase 2, which includes demolishing the current grandstand and constructing new bleachers and a press box. Officials hope the work can be completed between football and track seasons. Despite the ongoing construction, Armstead says the stadium will remain operational throughout the fall sports season.
5: We have a plan. We're going to try to get it finalized and rolled out here in the next week so that fans know what we're doing to get in and out of the stadium.

0: stadium, because there will be some changes from the past. But yeah, we'll be fully operational for our four scheduled home games and all of our JV and junior high games and things like that.
1: Additional information and construction updates will be shared by the district as the project continues. The City of Storm Lake has released its public safety report for July of 2026. Here's Bryce Williams with more.
2: The Storm Lake Police Department reported 2,658 service calls in July, up from 2,523 during the same month last year. Officers conducted 477 vehicle stops and responded to 105 calls to 911. Police made 145 total arrests during the month, including 132 adult arrests and 13 juvenile arrests. Property crime activity included 16 burglary cases, 16 stolen property cases, and 9 vandalism reports. The Storm Lake Fire Department responded to 7 structure fires, 4 vehicle fires, and 4 brush or field fires during the month. Firefighters also answered 13 EMS assist calls and 6 gas odor or leak incidents. The department also completed 102 rental inspections, 82 commercial inspections, 70 public outreach activities, and 12 fire investigations. This is Bryce Williams from KICD News.
1: And the Spirit Lake Senior Activity Center is holding its first ever senior fair Saturday. Kathleen Johnson says it fits their mission of providing programming and education for independent living.
3: We have 26 different organizations and businesses that are going to be here with information for seniors in our area. We also have some seminars coming up that same day. We have demonstrations of activities that go on here at the Senior Center at 12:15, Tai Chi, chair yoga, exercise, and Zumba.
1: There are scheduled activities throughout the week, but the most popular is the daily meal.
3: We always serve that at 12 o'clock noon. If you do know ahead of time and would like to sign up ahead of time, that would be great. Otherwise, we definitely need a 24-hour notice because we do not prepare the food here. It's brought in from Karstensen's in Lake Park.
1: The senior fair runs 9 until 4 Saturday. The Spirit Lake Senior Activity Center is located under the water tower on Zenith Avenue. For more news, visit Northwest Iowa Now. I'm Anthony Gonzalez.
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7: And here's a check of your live Doppler forecast for Big Country. Today, sunny with a high near 80. Tonight, mostly clear with a low around 52. Sunday, mostly sunny with a high near 79. Sunday night, 50% chance of showers and thunderstorms after 1 a.m. Increasing clouds with a low around 59. Monday, chance of showers and thunderstorms before 10 a.m. Then a chance of showers between 10 a.m. and 1 p.m. Monday, mostly cloudy and a low around 61. And Tuesday, partly sunny with a high near 83. And for more weather, go to Big Country 107.com.

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1: John Party Boots Off, Big Country 107.7. I'm Matt Groenewald. Good morning. Hope you're having a good Saturday and a great weekend so far. It is August 22nd today, and taking a look at our national holidays calendar for the day. It's National Bao Day, which is a steamed bun Chinese sandwich, similar to a dumpling stuffed with savory meats or sweets. It's also National Be an Angel Day, encouraging good deeds and kindness to others. August 22nd, also National Pecan Torte Day, generally made with little to no flour. Torts use ground nuts or breadcrumbs, along with sugar, eggs, and flavorings instead. It's also National Surgical Oncologist Day. 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It's also Never Been Better Day today, a day to enjoy the unconditional love of your dogs. August 22nd, also National Eat a Peach Day. Peaches are actually native to Northwest China, and China still produces over half of all the world's peaches. And it's Take Your Cat to the Vet Day and National Tooth Fairy Day. So there are your national holidays for August 22nd. 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

0: Love and Theft, Angel Eyes, Big Country 107.7. 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
6: And here's a check of your live Doppler forecast for Big Country. Today, sunny with a high near 80. Tonight, mostly clear with a low around 52. Sunday, mostly sunny with a high near 79. Sunday night, 50% chance of showers and thunderstorms after 1 a.m. Increasing clouds with a low around 59. Monday, chance of showers and thunderstorms before 10 a.m. Then a chance of showers between 10 a.m. and 1 p.m. Monday, mostly cloudy and a low around 61. And Tuesday, partly sunny with a high near 83. And for more weather, go to Big Country 107.7. 77.com.

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1: ABC News, I'm Brian Clark. The U.S. and Canada are blaming each other for a breakdown in trade negotiations, and since no deal was reached before midnight, the U.S. has now imposed new tariffs on some Canadian goods. ABC's Stephen Portnoy explains from Washington.
2: The U.S. is now imposing a 50% tariff on more than $20 billion worth of Canadian imports. This will affect only about 5% of cross-border trade, but the new duties will hit a long list of products, including beer, whiskey, milk and cheese, building materials, hockey sticks, and tongue depressors.
1: As the midterms approach, the president and vice president were on the campaign trail Friday. President Trump in Myrtle Beach, South Carolina, for Republican Senator Darlene Graham. Vice President Vance was in his hometown in Ohio. The Department of Justice said that TikTok has agreed to pay a $400 million settlement to end a 2024 lawsuit that alleged the company was violating federal children's privacy laws. This is ABC News.
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5: From the news desk at Northwest Iowa Now with the latest news for Northwest Iowa, I'm Anthony Gonzalez. The Spencer Kiwanis Daybreakers are hosting their annual Touch a Truck event this weekend. The event will be held Saturday at the Clay County Regional Event Center parking lot from 10 o'clock a.m. to noon. Megan Jones with the Kiwanis Daybreakers says the event gives residents a chance to see equipment and vehicles that help keep the community running.
6: So we'll have tractors and semi-trucks and various vehicles that work in our community. The garbage truck and the street sweeper are usually out there too. And just get a closer look, a closer inspection, and really see what those vehicles are about. We have the medical helicopter will be flying in assuming that they don't have an emergency and can safely land with weather concerns. They usually come in around 11 o'clock. And they do a great presentation for the kids and let them check out that medical helicopter from the inside.
5: Jones added the event is designed not just for children, but for adults as well.
6: I would just stress that this is for kids and adults, too, because these vehicles are so big and you're trying to navigate them from a vehicle, from a car, and you don't really realize how big they are until you're that close. So this is a great opportunity for everyone to get a closer inspection of these cars.
5: While admission is free, attendees who wish to support the Spencer Kiwanis Daybreakers Foundation Scholarship Program can make a voluntary donation. Jones says the organization continues to host Touch a Truck as a way to give back to the community. Palo Alto County is moving forward with repairs to several drainage districts damaged during the 2024 flooding. A public hearing was held Tuesday, August 11th, on proposed repairs to Drainage Districts 61, 80, 84, and 175. Engineer Colin Klingbill of Jacobson Westergaard told landowners his firm was hired to assess flood-related damage throughout the county's drainage system, following state and federal disaster declarations tied to last year's flooding. Klingbill said FEMA-eligible repairs can receive assistance.
7: FEMA-eligible repairs to open ditches, there's funding available, and so that would be 75% of that would be paid with federal funding, 10% with state funding, and the remaining 15% would be, to the drainage district.
5: recycling bill said the county has already received a large amount in federal funding, but expects more in the future.
7: We got $208,000 on June 29th from federal funding. So FEMA has said yes, and $208,000 has been received. There's another 10% from the state that we would be expecting to get us up to that $235,000. And I don't see any reason why that won't happen. It's just at a different timeline than FEMA.
5: Not all of the planned repairs qualify for FEMA reimbursement. Drainage District 61 had a large amount of damage that was visible since 2023 before the flood happened, which places it as a pre-existing issue. Following the hearing, drainage trustees approved the proposed repairs for Drainage District 61, 80, 84, and 175. Trustees also set a bid letting for Drainage District 61 at the Palo Alto County Courthouse Boardroom on Tuesday, September 1st at 9 a.m. The Estherville-Lincoln Central School Board has approved the next phase of the district's stadium improvement project. ELC Superintendent Andrew Armstead says phase one of the project, which includes a new entrance and upgraded field events areas, is already underway.
8: We're over halfway through that project. The building's upright and standing, and it's got sheeting on it. They're working on rough-ins for plumbing and electrical right now, and the roofing should be coming soon. And then they should be working on the parking lot in the next week or so that we have a hard surface to get in and out of the stadium for our games that are coming up.
5: A public hearing was held Wednesday, August 12th, to discuss Phase 2, which includes demolishing the current grandstand and constructing new bleachers and a press box. Officials hope the work can be completed between football and track seasons. Despite the ongoing construction, Armstead says the stadium will remain operational throughout the fall sports season.
8: We have a plan. We're going to try to get it finalized and rolled out here in the next week so that fans know what we're doing to get in and out of the stadium, because there will be some changes from the past. But yeah, we'll be fully operational for our four scheduled home games and all of our JV and junior high games and things like that.
5: Additional information and construction updates will be shared by the district as the project continues. The city of Storm Lake has released its public safety report for July of 2026. Here's Bryce Williams with more.
9: The Storm Lake Police Department reported 2,658 service calls in July, up from 2,523 during the same month last year. Officers conducted 477 vehicle stops and responded to 105 calls to 911. Police made 145 total arrests during the month, including 132 adult arrests and 13 juvenile arrests. Property crime activity included 16 burglary cases, 16 stolen property cases, and 9 vandalism reports. The Storm Lake Fire Department responded to 7 structure fires, 4 vehicle fires, and 4 brush or field fires during the month. Firefighters also answered 13 EMS assist calls and 6 gas odor or leak incidents. The department also completed 102 rental inspections, 82 commercial inspections, 70 public outreach activities, and 12 fire investigations. This is Bryce Williams from KICD News.
5: And the Spirit Lake Senior Activity Center is holding its first ever senior fair Saturday. Kathleen Johnson says it fits their mission of providing programming and education for independent living.
10: We have 26 different organizations and businesses that are going to be here with information for seniors in our area. We also have some seminars coming up that same day. We have demonstrations of activities that go on here at the Senior Center at 12:15, Tai Chi, chair yoga, exercise, and Zumba.
5: There are scheduled activities throughout the week, but the most popular is the daily meal.
10: We always serve that at 12 o'clock noon. If you do know ahead of time and would like to sign up ahead of time, that would be great. Otherwise, we definitely need a 24-hour notice because we do not prepare the food here. It's brought in from Karstensen's in Lake Park.
5: The senior fair runs 9 until 4 Saturday. The Spirit Lake Senior Activity Center is located under the water tower on Zenith Avenue. For more news, visit Northwest Iowa Now. I'm Anthony Gonzalez.
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1: And turning to area funeral announcements, the Powers Funeral Home is in charge of arrangements for 89-year-old Sharon Ann Pock of Carroll, formerly of Lorenz, with funeral mass happening today at 10:30 a.m. at the Resurrection of Our Lord Catholic Church in Pocahontas, Iowa. Burial will take place in Calvary Cemetery near Lorenz, Iowa. Visitation is from 9:30 a.m. to 10:30 a.m. at the Pocahontas Church prior to mass time this morning. In lieu of flowers, memorials may be made in Sharon name and directed to charity of your choice. Again, the Powers Funeral Home is in charge of arrangements for 89-year-old Sharon Ann Pock of Lorenz, of Carroll, formerly of Lorenz, with services this morning at 10:30 a.m. at the Resurrection of Our Lord Catholic Church in Pocahontas, Iowa. Burial to take place in Calvary Cemetery near Lorenz, Iowa. Visitation from 9:30 a.m. to 10:30 a.m. At the church in Pocahontas prior to the mass time. And the Warner Funeral Home is in charge of arrangements for 68-year-old Miss Sherry Weekum of Spencer. Memorial gathering will be held from 3 to 5 p.m. today at the First Congregational Church in Spencer. Again, the Warner Funeral Home is in charge of arrangements for 68-year-old Miss Sherry Weekum of Spencer with a memorial gathering at 3 p.m. to 5 p.m. at the First Congregation Church in Spencer. And for more on funerals, you can visit northwestiowanow.com.
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1: Northwest Iowa is shaping up for an outstanding late weekend summer, featuring plenty of sunshine, comfortable temperatures, low humidity, and a low chance of rain arriving late Sunday night. And Saturday will pick up the weekend for outdoor activities. Expect abundant sunshine, north winds 5 to 10 miles per hour, and afternoon temperatures reaching around 80 degrees. Humidity levels will be relatively low, making it feel pleasant rather than muggy. Whether you're heading to the lake or fairgrounds, the golf course, or spending time outdoors, weather conditions should be nearly ideal. Saturday evening will remain comfortable with clear skies and light winds. Overnight lows are expected to drop to the lower 50s, producing cool sleeping weather
16: and refreshing start to a Sunday morning. And Sunday begins more favorable weather with mostly sunny skies and temperatures topping out in the upper 70s to around 80. Winds will shift from the south during the day but will remain light. Outdoor events, camping trips, and travel plans should experience little to no weather-related disruption during daylight hours. The atmosphere will begin to change Sunday evening as moisture slowly increases the clouds, and that starts to build across the region. Sunday night, the first opportunity for rainfall arrives late Sunday night. Forecast guidance indicates a 40 to 50% chance of showers and thunderstorms after midnight, with the best chances occurring in the early morning of Monday morning. Severe weather is not currently highlighted in the forecast, but anyone with overnight camping or on Monday travel plans should monitor those updates. Today, we're looking at a sunny day with a high near 80, north winds 5 to 10 miles per hour. Tonight, mostly clear with a low around 52, north wind around 5 miles, then becoming calm in the evening. Sunday, mostly sunny with a high near 79, calm wind becoming south around 5 miles per hour. Sunday night, a 50% chance of showers and thunderstorms after 1 a.m., increasing clouds with a low around 59, southeast wind about 5 miles per hour. Monday, a chance of showers and thunderstorms before 10 a.m., then a chance of showers between 10 a.m. and 1 p.m., mostly cloudy with a high near 77, southwest or southeast east winds 5 to 10 miles per hour, chance of precipitation 50%. Monday night, mostly cloudy with a low around 61, southeast wind around 5 miles per hour. Tuesday, partly sunny with a high near 83. Tuesday night, partly cloudy with a low around 62. Wednesday, sunny with a high near 82. And Wednesday night, mostly clear with a low around 58. Thursday, mostly sunny with a high near 81. And Thursday night, 30% chance of showers, partly cloudy with a low around 60. And Friday, partly sunny with a high near 82. Yesterday, we topped out at 82 as our high and 63 as our low. Sunrise is set for 6:34, sunset for 8:14 tonight, and sunrise on Sunday at 6:35 a.m. In 2023, our record high was 97, and in 1923, our record low was 39 degrees. Soil temperature is at 62. And for more weather, visit northwestiowanow.com.
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17: Takes it all the way back, a 99-yard kick return for a touchdown. There's the count. We get a three count for the referee. There's the win by four.
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18: GTRA hit the road to open up the 2026 football season for a Week 0 matchup against North Iowa. Both GTRA and North Iowa had a team in their district not field a group for this season, leaving a spot open on the schedule for the bordering districts to cross over for Week 0. After each team traded punts to open up the game, the Titans broke the scoreboard first as sophomore quarterback Brooks Hansen connected with Brady Harris on a 64-yard touchdown pass. A successful two-point conversion made it 8-0 in favor of GTRA. Late in the first quarter, North Iowa was able to tie the game after a six-play drive capped off by a 7-yard touchdown run by quarterback Braden Gray. Gray also ran in the two-point to tie the game at 8. Neither team was able to score in the second quarter, and it remained tied going into the half. GTRA retook the lead with 7:09 left in the third quarter on another deep touchdown pass up the right seam from Hansen to Harris for 50 yards. A successful two-point made it 16-8. North Iowa responded well with the longest drive of the evening, taking 11 plays in just over 6 minutes. It would be a 15-yard touchdown pass thrown by Axel Binken, who came into the quarterback position after a temporary injury to Gray, as a sophomore connected with Kevin Hagan in the end zone. The Bison tied the game with the two-point conversion at 16. GTRA scored with just under 4 minutes left in the game when Landon Dietrich powered it in from 2 yards out after a 24-yard pass connection from Hansen to Tate Jensen. The two-point conversion was unsuccessful, and GTRA looked to hold on to the 22-16 lead with 3:54 to play. The game ended in some chaos. North Iowa turned it over on downs with 1:32 left to play, but GTRA fumbled on the Bison 10-yard line just 25 seconds later, giving the Bison another chance to tie with 1:17 left in the game. North Iowa was able to get a first down, but after a few incomplete passes, the Bison ran a halfback draw on third and long, then spiked the football on fourth down to turn it back over to GTRA. The Titans then kneeled out the clock and survived with a 22-16 win. The Titans had 293 yards of total offense on the night. Brooks Hansen completed 18 of his 29 passes for 244 yards and a pair of touchdowns with no interceptions. Brady Harris caught two passes, but both were for big touchdowns as he finished with 114 receiving yards. GTRA begins their 2026 campaign 1-0 and prepare for West Bend Mallard on the next week. North Iowa falls to 0-1 and will continue non-district play next week against Harris Lake Park on the road. Here are other football scores from Week 0. West Bend Mallard started their season on Thursday night in Fort Dodge against St. Edmund, coming away with a 60-25 win. Another 8-player District 1 team, Kingsley Pearson, beat Coon Rapids Bayard 56-52. North Union beat Collins Maxwell in a non-district game 56-0. In Major League Baseball Friday night, the Minnesota Twins opened up a 3-game weekend set with the San Diego Padres, losing 6-2. That's a look at sports on KICD. For Northwest Iowa Now, I'm Stephen Cutler.
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0: 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Big Country 107.7. We've got NASCAR racing tomorrow here on the Big Country. It's the Dollar Tree 301 from the New Hampshire Motor Speedway. Pre-race coverage starts at 1. Race time tomorrow afternoon, 2 o'clock. 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
2: Today, we're talking about something that can make a big difference for patients preparing for total joint replacement surgery. We're visiting with Mandy Ward, a physical therapist at Spencer Hospital, about the free total joint replacement class offered at Spencer Hospital. Welcome, Mandy.
3: Thank you. I'm super excited to talk about this class because it's a great resource for anyone who is preparing for total joint replacement surgery.
2: Absolutely. Now, Mandy, can you give us a broad overview about what the total joint replacement class covers at Spencer Hospital?
3: Yeah, we believe that patients want to know more about what they can do for themselves to improve their joint replacement outcomes. This class targets what the patient can do before surgery, while they're in the hospital, and then after they're at home. Studies actually show that the top three results that patients want out of their joint surgery are decreased pain, improved function, and minimal complications or no complications. By educating throughout the surgical timeline and then getting them to where they can help themselves in the process, patients are more satisfied with their outcomes post-surgically. It gives them some control.
2: Wow, that's great. Now, you've been offering this class for approximately 18 months. So clearly you've had a lot of people come through the program. What are some of the things that surprise people the most during class?
3: I would say that people are surprised to hear how nutrition can affect their recovery and what they can do dietarily to make the most of their pre- and post-surgical fueling. Through food understanding, the patient can decrease surgical complications. And people are surprised to hear how to best prepare their homes. That's another one for their return and what will be expected of them functionally in the hospital so that they can actually discharge. I smile because stairs are what people underestimate and don't often think about how they'll be able to do that once they're home. And we really try and aim and relieve this fear in the class.
2: That is great. Now, it's interesting to hear what has surprised the people taking the class the most, but what has surprised you the most about teaching these classes?
3: Yeah. I would say how many questions that come up that are beneficial for all attenders to hear. Sometimes you didn't know that you had a question about one thing or another until someone else asks it. I would say how many people walk away with questions that they feel like they need to ask their medical team for more clarity on regarding their post and honestly just their whole surgical experience. They hadn't thought about those questions before the class. And then I guess lastly, I think no one goes into surgery wanting to be surprised or unprepared. People leave the class understanding that there's a lot more to planning for this surgery on their end that they thought to be able to make it feel successful. And they leave feeling like their expectations are better met and managed after the class.
2: Well, Spencer Hospital has a pretty big draw around the area. And so we find that we have patients that are coming from quite a distance. So it can be tough for people to come to the class for this extra class. What can you offer people who maybe have to go a little further or drive a little further?
3: Right. There's a virtual option and people can call for assistance with phone technology. The class can be listened to on a smartphone or on a computer. But everyone, whether you're going to come virtually or in person, we just ask that they register before coming to the class. And everyone is sent a link in case they want to use that as an option.
2: Well, that's great. Now, it seems that the natural audience for this class is the person that's receiving

0: the joint replacement. But are there others who would benefit from coming to the class?
1: Yeah, we love it when spouses, friends, coaches come with the patients. And even those that are even considering getting a joint replacement may attend this class. If you're curious about how Spencer Hospital is preparing patients for the best surgical experience, you can come to the class, please. I guess I'd just like to take a time here just to say that patients who attend the class and those who get the most out of the class are those who are looking for ways to help themselves during the whole surgical journey. I mean, they want to be a part of what's happening to their bodies. So when you are an active participant, you're going to get the most out of this class for sure.
0: Mandy, thank you so much for taking a few moments out of your day to tell us a little bit more about this class, but also thank you for helping our patients prepare for a successful joint replacement experience.
1: Yeah, absolutely. Thank you for having me.
0: If you or someone you love has a total joint replacement scheduled, or if you're considering one in the near future, Spencer Hospital's free total joint replacement class is a great place to start. To learn more and register, visit spencerhospital.org.
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3: My name is Jessa. 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
1: ABC News, I'm Brian Clark. The U.S. and Canada are blaming each other for the breakdown in trade talks that caused President Trump's 50% tariffs on over $20 billion worth of Canadian imports to go into effect overnight, says ABC's Stephen Portnoy.
2: U.S. Trade Representative Jamieson Greer says Canada walked away from the table just after it made new demands. A senior administration official telling reporters overnight that Canada was, quote, interested in additional concessions that the United States wasn't able to provide. Now, the view north of the border is that the White House was making last-minute changes, and Mark Carney, Canada's prime minister, now vows to retaliate and match the new U.S. tariffs dollar for dollar.
1: Chief Justice John Roberts said Friday the construction of President Trump's White House ballroom can continue.

0: continue for now. It pauses an appeals court's block on the project because it lacked congressional approval. Risk of tornadoes for parts of Ohio today. In Indiana, more than 30,000 customers still without power for the second week after storms and deadly flooding. This is ABC News.
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7: From the news desk at Northwest Iowa Now with the latest news for Northwest Iowa, I'm Anthony Gonzalez. The Spencer Kiwanis Daybreakers are hosting their annual Touch a Truck event this weekend. The event will be held Saturday at the Clay County Regional Event Center parking lot from 10 o'clock a.m. to noon. Megan Jones with the Kiwanis Daybreakers says the event gives residents a chance to see equipment and vehicles that help keep the community running.
8: So we'll have tractors and semi-trucks and various vehicles that work in our community. Garbage truck and street sweeper are usually out there too. And just get a closer look, a closer inspection, and really see what those vehicles are about. We have the medical helicopter will be flying in assuming that they don't have an emergency and can safely land with weather concerns. They usually come in around 11 o'clock. And they do a great presentation for the kids and let them check out that medical helicopter from the inside.
7: Jones added the event is designed not just for children, but for adults as well.
8: I would just stress that this is for kids and adults, too, because these vehicles are so big and you're trying to navigate them from a vehicle, from a car, and you don't really realize how big they are until you're that close. So this is a great opportunity for everyone to get a closer inspection of these cars.
7: While admission is free, attendees who wish to support the Spencer Kiwanis Daybreakers Foundation Scholarship Program can make a voluntary donation. Jones says the organization continues to host Touch a Truck as a way to give back to the community. Palo Alto County is moving forward with repairs to several drainage districts damaged during the 2024 flooding. A public hearing was held Tuesday, August 11th, on proposed repairs to Drainage Districts 61, 80, 84, and 175. Engineer Colin Klingbill of Jacobson Westergaard told landowners his firm was hired to assess flood-related damage throughout the county's drainage system, following state and federal disaster declarations tied to last year's flooding. Klingbill said FEMA-eligible repairs can receive assistance.
9: FEMA-eligible repairs to open ditches, there's funding available, and so that would be 75% of that would be paid with federal funding, 10% with state funding, and the remaining 15% would be, to the drainage district.
7: Klingbeil said the county has already received a large amount in federal funding, but expects more in the future.
9: We got $208,000 on June 29th from federal funding. So FEMA has said yes, and $208,000 has been received. There's another 10% from the state that we would be expecting to get us up to that $235,000. And I don't see any reason why that won't happen. It's just at a different timeline than FEMA.
7: Not all of the planned repairs qualify for FEMA reimbursement. Drainage District 61 had a large amount of damage that was visible since 2023 before the flood happened, which places it as a pre-existing issue. Following the hearing, drainage trustees approved the proposed repairs for Drainage Districts 61, 80, 84, and 175. Trustees also set a bid letting for Drainage District 61 at the Palo Alto County Courthouse Boardroom on Tuesday, September 1st at 9 a.m. The Estherville-Lincoln Central School Board has approved the next phase of the district's stadium improvement project. ELC Superintendent Andrew Armstead says phase one of the project, which includes a new entrance and upgraded field events areas, is already underway.
10: We're over halfway through that project. The building's upright and standing, and it's got sheeting on it. They're working on rough-ins for plumbing and electrical right now, and the roofing should be coming soon. And then they should be working on the parking lot in the next week or so that we have a hard surface to get in and out of the stadium for our games that are coming up.
7: A public hearing was held Wednesday, August 12th, to discuss Phase 2, which includes demolishing the current grandstand and constructing new bleachers and a press box. Officials hope the work can be completed between football and track seasons. Despite the ongoing construction, Armstead says the stadium will remain operational throughout the fall sports season.
10: We have a plan. We're going to try to get it finalized and rolled out here in the next week so that fans know what we're doing to get in and out of the stadium, because there will be some changes from the past. But yeah, we'll be fully operational for our four scheduled home games and all of our JV and junior high games and things like that.
7: Additional information and construction updates will be shared by the district as the project continues. The City of Storm Lake has released its public safety report for July of 2026. Here's Bryce Williams with more.
11: The Storm Lake Police Department reported 2,658 service calls in July, up from 2,523 during the same month last year. Officers conducted 477 vehicle stops and responded to 105 calls to 911. Police made 145 total arrests during the month, including 132 adult arrests and 13 juvenile arrests. Property crime activity included 16 burglary cases, 16 stolen property cases, and 9 vandalism reports. The Storm Lake Fire Department responded to 7 structure fires, 4 vehicle fires, and 4 brush or field fires during the month. Firefighters also answered 13 EMS assist calls and 6 gas odor or leak incidents. The department also completed 102 rental inspections, 82 commercial inspections, 70 public outreach activities, and 12 fire investigations. This is Bryce Williams from KICD News.
7: And the Spirit Lake Senior Activity Center is holding its first ever senior fair Saturday. Kathleen Johnson says it fits their mission of providing programming and education for independent living.
12: We have 26 different organizations and businesses that are going to be here with information for seniors in our area. We also have some seminars coming up that same day. We have demonstrations of activities that go on here at the Senior Center at 12:15, Tai Chi, chair yoga, exercise, and Zumba.
7: There are scheduled activities throughout the week, but the most popular is the daily meal.
12: We always serve that at 12 o'clock noon. If you do know ahead of time and would like to sign up ahead of time, that would be great. Otherwise, we definitely need a 24-hour notice because we do not prepare the food here. It's brought in from Karstensen's in Lake Park.
7: The senior fair runs 9 until 4 Saturday. The Spirit Lake Senior Activity Center is located under the water tower on Zenith Avenue. For more news, visit North

0: 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I'm Anthony Gonzalez.
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5: And here's a check of your live Doppler forecast for Big Country. Today, sunny with a high near 80. Tonight, mostly clear with a low around 52. Sunday, mostly sunny with a high near 79. Sunday night, 50% chance of showers and thunderstorms after 1 a.m. Increasing clouds with a low around 59. Monday, chance of showers and thunderstorms before 10 a.m. Then a chance of showers between 10 a.m. and 1 p.m. Monday, mostly cloudy and a low around 61. And Tuesday, partly sunny with a high near 83. And for more weather, go to BigCountry107.com.

0: Kenny Chesney, Carry On, Big Country 107.7. I'm Matt Groenewald. Hope you're having a great Saturday so far. It's August 22nd today. Let's kick it back through the years and see what's happened on this day throughout history. And it was August 22nd of the year 1485. The Battle of Bosworth Field. Henry Tudor's forces defeat English King Richard III during the last battle in the Wars of the Roses. King Richard was killed. He was the last English monarch to die in battle, back when kings would actually fight to protect their country. 1849, the first air raid in history, Austria launched pilotless balloons against the Italian city of Venice. 1851, the U.S.-built schooner America bests a fleet of Britain's finest ships in a race around England's Isle of Wight. The ornate silver trophy won by the America was later donated to the New York Yacht Club on the condition that it be forever placed in international competition. Today, the America's Cup is the world's oldest continually contested sporting trophy and represents the pinnacle of the international sailing yacht competitions. In 1864, on this day, the International Red Cross was founded. 1950, Althea Gibson became the first black person to play on the U.S. tennis tour. And in 1989, Nolan Ryan, then of the Texas Rangers, becomes the first pitcher in Major League history to register 5,000 career strikeouts. Ryan would go on to rack up a total of 5,714 strikeouts, which is over 1,500 more than his closest competition. That's on this day in history for August 22nd.
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0: Taylor Swift, I Knew It, I Knew You. 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We'll be giving away Cole Swindell tickets this coming week here on Big Country 107.7. 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

0: 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We've got music on the way from Dan and Shay, LV Shane and Lauren Elena and Chase Matthew, plus a check on your forecast after the break.
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4: And here's a check of your live Doppler forecast for Big Country. Today, sunny with a high near 80. Tonight, mostly clear with a low around 52. Sunday, mostly sunny with a high near 79. Sunday night, 50% chance of showers and thunderstorms after 1 a.m. Increasing clouds with a low around 59. Monday, chance of showers and thunderstorms before 10 a.m. Then a chance of showers between 10 a.m. and 1 p.m. Monday, mostly cloudy and a low around 61. And Tuesday, partly sunny with a high near 83. And for more weather, go to Big Country 107.7.com.

0: Lauren, Elena, and Chase Matthew, All My Exes, Big Country 107.7. 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

0: Hudson Westbrook painted you pretty. Big Country 107.7. I'm Matt Groenewald. Have a great rest of your weekend. Make sure to tune in Monday to see how you can win tickets to see Cole Swindell live in concert at this year's Clay County Fair.
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0: Bentley drunk on a plane just after 10 o'clock here on Big Country 107.7. I thought Dirks was a fantastic pre-race concert down at the Iowa Speedway for NASCAR Race Weekend a handful of weeks ago. He put on a fantastic show. I can now say that I can cross him off the must-see live in person. Once again, that it's drunk on a plane. 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Good morning. 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
6: And here's a check of your live Doppler forecast for Big Country. Today, sunny with a high near 80. Tonight, mostly clear with a low around 52. Sunday, mostly sunny with a high near 79. Sunday night, 50% chance of showers and thunderstorms after 1 a.m. Increasing clouds with a low around 59. Monday, chance of showers and thunderstorms before 10 a.m. Then a chance of showers between 10 a.m. and 1 p.m. Monday, mostly cloudy and a low around 61. And Tuesday, partly sunny with a high near 83. And for more weather, go to Big Country 107.com.

0: Reba McEntire Fancy here on Big Country 107.7. We know you've been waiting all summer. Now the wait is about over. 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

0: 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This week's hardworking hero is Trent Chenna Spencer. 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

0: Cody Johnson, Dirt Cheap, just after 11 o'clock here on this Saturday morning. Glad to be with you, Patrick Haisla, here on Big Country 107.7. Slightly cooler weather here for this weekend. Today should remain dry with rain chances 40 to 70%, returning to portions of the area by tomorrow morning. Rainfall amounts could exceed a tenth of an inch. Additional chances for rain and thunderstorms, 5 to 15% are possible throughout next week. Details are uncertain, so continue to check on the latest information, up-to-date information over on our Facebook page, as well as our website. We'll keep you up to date with the latest. We'll run down that detailed weather forecast, plus Parmalee Cowgirl on the way next here on Big Country 107.7.
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4: And here's a check of your live Doppler forecast for Big Country. Today, sunny with a high near 80. Tonight, mostly clear with a low around 52. Sunday, mostly sunny with a high near 79. Sunday night, 50% chance of showers and thunderstorms after 1 a.m. Increasing clouds with a low around 59. Monday, chance of showers and thunderstorms before 10 a.m. Then a chance of showers between 10 a.m. and 1 p.m. Monday, mostly cloudy and a low around 61. And Tuesday, partly sunny with a high near 83. And for more weather, go to Big Country 107.7.com.

0: Brown, a woman here on Big Country 107.7. Spencer Media Group's Prices Are Right is back at this year's Clay County Fair, bigger and better than ever. 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Music from Shaboozy. 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

0: 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The next thing you know here on Big Country 107.7 coming up tomorrow afternoon. 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

0: 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The Spencer Media Group is excited once again to be a presenting sponsor of all the grandstand attractions at this year's Clay County Fair. Cole Swindell, Gabriel Fluffy Iglesias, Lee Greenwood, and Martina McBride. Your 2026 SMG Concert Series sponsors include Copper Cottage, Midwest Mechanical, Flooring America, Hy-Vee, Wild Rose Casino, Jay's Restaurant and Lounge, Advanced Door Systems, Hen House, Gielan Funeral Home, Builders Sharpening Service, Midwest Land Management, Yingling Beer, Mr. Beast Flooring, and Hagedorn Excavating. 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
1: ABC News, I'm Mike Dubusky. The Trump administration leveling new 50% tariffs on dozens of Canadian goods today, including things like cars, cheese, even hockey sticks. Overnight, the two sides blamed each other for failing to come to an agreement on a trade deal. And now Canadian Prime Minister Mark Carney says his country will impose some tariffs of its own.
2: Canada will match Washington's new tariffs dollar for dollar in order to protect Canadian workers, farmers, families, and businesses.
1: Those Canadian tariffs set to take effect on September 8th. Four former police officers in Savannah, Georgia, are now under arrest after the state's Bureau of Investigation said they misused license plate reader technology from flock safety. And a new tropical storm has developed off the coast of Hawaii. This one's called Mocha, with sustained winds of 45 miles per hour. It's tracking south of Hawaii, which is still recovering from last weekend's Hurricane Lala. This is ABC News.
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8: I'm Anthony Gonzalez with your Week in Review. A former Spencer employee is facing a felony charge for the alleged theft of a handgun. According to court documents, Spencer police were called to Denham Sports in July after loss prevention personnel reported a missing handgun from the store's inventory. After reviewing surveillance footage, investigators alleged 21-year-old Bryce Malachi Ortega of Sanborn removed the firearm from a display cabinet and left the store. Court records further allege Ortega later admitted to taking more than $7,000 worth of merchandise from the business over several months. Ortega was arrested July 13th and charged with second-degree theft, a Class D felony. A Hartley man is facing a felony drug charge after authorities allegedly found over a dozen THC vape pens during a traffic stop in Clay County. According to court records, a Clay County Sheriff's deputy conducted a traffic stop on U.S. Highway 18 on June 26. During the stop, authorities allegedly discovered 20 THC vape pens in the vehicle. The driver, identified as 21-year-old Cruz Angel Tamayo Gonzalez of Hartley, is also accused of admitting to investigators that he traveled to Minnesota to purchase the vape pens for resale in Iowa. Tamayo Gonzalez is charged with controlled substance violation, a Class D felony. Court records indicate Tamayo Gonzalez has entered a plea of not guilty. No trial outcome, sentencing, dismissal, or other disposition has been recorded, and the case remains active in Clay County District Court. The Iowa Capital Dispatch website is reporting the former owners of six Iowa nursing home facilities is suing the operator, Acura, for $2.1 million in back rent. Three of them are in northwest Iowa, Spirit Lake and Milford here in the corridor, and Bancroft in Kossuth County. The others are in Carroll, Cresco, and Marshalltown. The entities are listed as Summit Healthcare Operating Partnership of California and Fantasia Investment of the Cayman Islands. ICD quotes court documents alleging the six locations fell behind on payments in 2022 and 2023. And instead of pursuing foreclosure, the plaintiff agreed to restructure the debt and take payments over 18 months commencing in January of 2024. Summit and Fantasia appear to have sold the nursing homes to a new buyer in 2025, but say they are still entitled to the back payments. Summit is asking the court to order an immediate 10% payment to them, $240,000. And Fantasia is asking for 8.5% immediately, $204,000. Iowa Capital Dispatch quotes a statement offered to them from the nursing home operator, saying the lawsuit will have no impact whatsoever on our day-to-day operations, our broader network of locations, or our financial stability. The website says Acura Healthcare operates 27 care facilities in Iowa and at least 13 more in Minnesota, South Dakota, and Nebraska. Hot air and warm water temperatures have allowed algae to crop up around the Okoboji's, with some observers saying it's the worst they've ever seen. KICD News put that question to Northwest Iowa fisheries biologist Mike Hawkins.
9: August is kind of some of the worst time for those blooms. We kind of hit maximum lake temperature, and some of the plants that are out there, some of the growing plants, they get shaded out. They can start to die back. They've kind of completed their life cycle anyway, and so you start getting some decomposition, which releases some extra nutrients. And so these things are really fueled by excessive nutrients that have come into the lake.
10: Mike, is it worse than normal?
9: Some areas are. Big Spirit Lake right now and over the past week has been exceptionally poor water quality with a lot of blue-green algae blooming there. Center Lake is another lake that's, has been very, very green. Surprisingly, East Okoboji Lake typically suffers some pretty heavy blue-green algae blooms in the summer, and it's stayed fairly clear or clearer than normal.
8: The toxins from the colonies can cause illness in both humans and pets. Hawkins says decaying algae also depletes the oxygen in the water that can cause fish kills. The Spirit Lake School Board voted unanimously Wednesday night to pursue a bond issue that would replace the oldest portions of the elementary and high schools with new classrooms. President Jeremy Mao is hearing widespread support so far.
11: I think overwhelmingly positive input here tonight. Like I said at the end here, if you take a tour, you will clearly see that this needs to be done. And there's no question about it. And very happy with the turnout tonight and that there's such a good, overwhelmingly positive response so far.
8: The architect is confident that all of the projects, fees, and contingencies can be covered for just under $70 million. 150 signatures need to be gathered, and the school board must meet in special session by next Wednesday to get the bond issue on the November 3rd general election ballot. The plan would also add three classrooms at the middle school, bring industrial back into the main high school building, add a second bus barn, and fund some other miscellaneous repairs. The measure needs 60% approval for passage. The Estherville-Lincoln Central School Board has approved the next phase of the district stadium improvement project. ELC Superintendent Andrew Armstead says phase one of the project, which includes a new entrance and upgraded field event areas, is already underway.
12: We're over halfway through that project. The building's upright and standing, and it's got sheeting on it. They're working on rough-ins for plumbing and electrical right now, and the roofing should be coming soon. And then they should be working on the parking lot in the next week or so, so that we have a hard surface to get in and out of the stadium for our games that are coming up.
8: A public hearing was held Wednesday, August 12th, to discuss Phase 2, which includes demolishing the current grandstand and constructing new bleachers and a press box. Officials hope the work can be completed between football and track seasons. Despite the ongoing construction, Armstead says the stadium will remain operational throughout the fall sports season.
12: We have a plan. We're going to try to get it finalized and rolled out here in the next week. We plan to have it all rolled out before then so that fans know what we're doing to get in and out of the stadium. But yeah, we'll be fully operational for our four scheduled home.

0: games and all of our JV and junior high games and things like that.
1: Additional information and construction updates will be shared by the district as the project continues. And the City of Terrell has filled both its mayoral and council vacancies following a special meeting Tuesday night. The vacancies were created earlier this month following the resignations of Mayor Julie Thiessen and Councilmember Amy Ness. The council heard from two residents interested in serving as mayor, Greg Valentine and former Councilmember Mark Lair. Lair served multiple terms with the council in the past. Valentine said that while he has no previous experience in city government, he wanted to help the community, especially concerns about Terrell's water quality.
2: I'm a past cancer survivor who got it through outside chemicals type situation, and I think the health and well-being of the citizens ought to be the first and foremost thing in our town.
1: Councilman Austin Fairchild made the motion to appoint Mark Lair as mayor, citing Lair's previous experience in city government. Following Lair's appointment, Valentine expressed interest in filling the vacant council seat. The council then unanimously approved Valentine to serve on the council for the remainder of the term. For more news, visit Northwest Iowa Now. I'm Anthony Gonzalez.
3: And here's a detailed check of the weather. Today will be the pick of the weekend for outdoor activities. Expect abundant sunshine, light north winds of 5 to 10 miles per hour, and afternoon temperatures reaching around 80 degrees. Humidity levels will be relatively low, making it feel pleasant rather than muggy. Whether you're headed out to the lake or the fairgrounds, the golf course, or spending time outdoors, weather conditions should be nearly ideal. Saturday evening will remain comfortable with clear skies and light winds. Overnight lows are expected to drop into the lower 50s, providing cool sleeping weather and a refreshing start to Sunday morning. Sunday begins more favorable with weather mostly sunny skies and temperatures topping out in the upper 70s to around 80 degrees. Winds will shift from the south during the day but remain light. Outdoor events, camping trips, and travel plans should experience little to no weather-related disruption during daytime hours. The atmosphere will begin to change Sunday evening as moisture slowly increases and clouds start to build across the region. The first opportunity for rainfall arrives late Sunday night. Forecast guidance indicates a 40 to 50% chance of showers and thunderstorms after midnight, with the best chances occurring into early Monday morning. Severe weather is not currently highlighted in the forecast, but anyone with overnight camping or a Monday morning travel plan should monitor updates. Sunset is set for 8:14 tonight. Sunrise on Sunday set for 63. Yesterday we topped out at 82 and our low was 63. In 2023, the high was 97, and in 1923 the low was 39 as a record high and low. Soil temperatures still at 62 degrees. We can expect a mostly clear evening with lows around 52. Sunday mostly sunny with a high near 79. Sunday night a 50% chance of showers and thunderstorms after 1 a.m., increasing clouds with a low around 59. Monday, a chance of showers and thunderstorms before 10 a.m., then a chance of showers between 10 a.m. and 1 p.m., mostly cloudy with a high near 77, southeast winds 5 to 10 miles per hour. Chance of precipitation is 50%. Monday night, mostly cloudy with a low around 61. Tuesday, partly sunny with a high near 83. Tuesday night, partly cloudy with a low around 62, and Wednesday, sunny with a high near 82. Wednesday night, mostly clear with a low around 58, and Thursday, mostly sunny with a high near 81. Thursday night, a 30% chance of shower, partly cloudy with lows around 60, and Friday, partly sunny with a high near 82. And for more weather, visit northwestiowanow.com.
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2: 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There's the count. We get a three count for the referee. There's the win by four.
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4: GTRA hit the road to open up the 2026 football season for a Week 0 matchup against North Iowa. Both GTRA and North Iowa had a team in their district not field a group for this season, leaving a spot open on the schedule for the bordering districts to cross over for Week 0. After each team traded punts to open up the game, the Titans broke the scoreboard first as sophomore quarterback Brooks Hansen connected with Brady Harris on a 64-yard touchdown pass. A successful two-point conversion made it 8-0 in favor of GTRA. Late in the first quarter, North Iowa was able to tie the game after a six-play drive capped off by a 7-yard touchdown run by quarterback Braden Gray. Gray also ran in the two-point to tie the game at 8. Neither team was able to score in the second quarter, and it remained tied going into the half. GTRA retook the lead with 7:09 left in the third quarter on another deep touchdown pass up the right seam from Hansen to Harris for 50 yards. A successful two-point made it 16-8. North Iowa responded well with the longest drive of the evening, taking 11 plays in just over 6 minutes. It would be a 15-yard touchdown pass thrown by Axel Binken, who came into the quarterback position after a temporary injury to Gray as the sophomore connected with Kevin Hagan in the end zone. The Bison tied the game with the two-point conversion at 16. GTRA scored with just under 4 minutes left in the game when Landon Dietrich powered it in from 2 yards out after a 24-yard pass connection from Hansen to Tate Jensen. The two-point conversion was unsuccessful, and GTRA looked to hold on to the 22-16 lead with 3:54 to play. The game ended in some chaos. North Iowa turned it over on downs with 1:32 left to play, but GTRA fumbled on the Bison 10-yard line just 25 seconds later, giving the Bison another chance to tie with 1:17 left in the game. North Iowa was able to get a first down, but after a few incomplete passes, the Bison ran a halfback draw on third and long, then spiked the football on fourth down to turn it back over to GTRA. The Titans then kneeled out the clock and survived with a 22-16 win. The Titans had 293 yards of total offense on the night. Brooks Hansen completed 18 of his 29 passes for 244 yards and a pair of touchdowns with no interceptions. Brady Harris caught 2 passes, but both were for big touchdowns as he finished with 114 receiving yards. GTRA begins their 2026 campaign 1-0 and prepare for West Bend Mallard on the next week. North Iowa falls to 0-1 and will continue non-district play next week against Harris Lake Park on the road. Here are other football scores from Week 0. West Bend Mallard started their season on Thursday night in Fort Dodge against St. Edmund, coming away with a 60-25 win. Another 8-player District 1 team, Kingsley Pearson, beat Coon Rapids Bayard 56-52. North Union beat Collins Maxwell in a non-district game 56-0. In Major League Baseball Friday night, the Minnesota Twins opened up a 3-game weekend set with the San Diego Padres, losing 6-2. That's a look at sports on KICD. For Northwest Iowa Now, I'm Stephen Cutler.
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11: And here's your live Doppler forecast for Big Country. Looking at highs near 80 today. Tonight, mostly clear with a low around 52. Sunday, mostly sunny with a high near 79. Sunday night, 50% chance of showers and thunderstorms after 1 a.m. Increasing clouds with a low around 59. Monday, a chance of showers and thunderstorms before 10 a.m. Then a chance of showers between 10 a.m. and 1 p.m. Mostly cloudy with a high near 77. Monday night, mostly cloudy with a low around 61. And Tuesday, partly sunny with a high near 83. For more weather, visit BigCountry1077.com.

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8: And here's a check of your live Doppler forecast for Big Country. Today, sunny with a high near 80. Tonight, mostly clear with a low around 52. Sunday, mostly sunny with a high near 79. Sunday night, 50% chance of showers and thunderstorms after 1 a.m. Increasing clouds with a low around 59. Monday, chance of showers and thunderstorms before 10 a.m. Then a chance of showers between 10 a.m. and 1 p.m. Monday, mostly cloudy and a low around 61. And Tuesday, partly sunny with a high near 83. And for more weather, go to Big Country 107.77.com.

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Just dropped a load of salsa.

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2: And here's your live Doppler forecast for Big Country. Looking at highs near 80 today. Tonight, mostly clear with a low around 52. Sunday, mostly sunny with a high near 79. Sunday night, 50% chance of showers and thunderstorms after 1 a.m. Increasing clouds with a low around 59. Monday, a chance of showers and thunderstorms before 10 a.m. Then a chance of showers between 10 a.m. and 1 p.m. Mostly cloudy with a high near 77. Monday night, mostly cloudy with a low around 61. And Tuesday, partly sunny with a high near 83. For more weather, visit BigCountry1077.com.

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5: And here's a check of your live Doppler forecast for Big Country. Today, sunny with a high near 80. Tonight, mostly clear with a low around 52. Sunday, mostly sunny with a high near 79. Sunday night, 50% chance of showers and thunderstorms after 1 a.m. Increasing clouds with a low around 59. Monday, chance of showers and thunderstorms before 10 a.m. Then a chance of showers between 10 a.m. and 1 p.m. Monday, mostly cloudy and a low around 61. And Tuesday, partly sunny with a high near 83. And for more weather, go to BigCountry1077.com.

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4: And here's your live Doppler forecast for Big Country. Looking at highs near 80 today. Tonight, mostly clear with a low around 52. Sunday, mostly sunny with a high near 79. Sunday night, 50% chance of showers and thunderstorms after 1 a.m. Increasing clouds with a low around 59. Monday, a chance of showers and thunderstorms before 10 a.m. Then a chance of showers between 10 a.m. and 1 p.m. Mostly cloudy with a high near 77. Monday night, mostly cloudy with a low around 61. And Tuesday, partly sunny with a high near 83. For more weather, visit BigCountry1077.com.

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Names, then they sign their names for something they need.

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4: Let's count them down, y'all. My name is Fitz. That's F-I-T with a Z, and it's time to play the hits. Welcome to the most impactful countdown in country music. This is the Country Top 40, and man, I love spending these weekends with you. We've got a fresh 44 hours of country music, and we're going to count every single one of them down together. School is officially back in session. We got a brand new batch of kindergartners walking into school for the very first time. Seniors walking in knowing that this is their last first day. Football's firing back up and those Friday night lights, and somehow, here we are, already in the home stretch of summer. So turn it up wherever you are, because the late summer country music bash is officially underway. And if we're all headed back to school, we might as well get schooled in country music by the two artists who owned the top of this countdown last weekend. Morgan Wallen, Ella Langley, last week's number one with I Can't Love You Anymore.

0: first number one hit song as a duo, and I have a feeling it's not going to be their last. Ella Langley and Morgan Wallen spent their second week at the top with I Can't Love You Anymore. So we're going to find out if they can hang on for a third week in a row. Wouldn't that be something? The countdown begins now.
1: Number 40.
0: And we got Brantley Gilbert kicking things off with a brand new one that he wrote with Brock Berryhill, Hardy, and Taylor Phillips. Here's Brantley and Good Damn. You always

That's a brand new debut right there from Brantley Gilbert called Good Damn, starting off at number 40 on the countdown. And I do want to emphasize that was Good Damn. All right, now this next artist on the countdown might be a Grammy-winning superstar, but when she's off the road, Kacey Musgraves is apparently a little bit of a creative homebody. She's into clay sculpting, journaling, and spinning old vinyl records. And when she really needs to clear her head, she just gets on a horse and goes for a ride. Now she's saddling up right now on the countdown. Number 39 on the CT40 stage with Dry Spell.

dry spell from Texas's own Casey Musgraves, holding strong for another week at number 39 of Fitz, playing all the hits on the Country Top 40 Countdown. As we continue with a guy who's got a little pop in the tank and a little R&B in the soul. But make no mistake, there's plenty of country running through it. Here's Jacob Hackworth moving into the Country Top 40 with What Took You So Long, number 38.

0: What took you so long? From our boy Jacob Hackworth, stepping back one to number 38 on the Country Top 40 with Fitz. Coming up, there's a moment in every artist's career when it finally hits them. Wait a second, this thing is really happening. And for Ashley McBride, that moment came courtesy of Miranda Lambert. And what Miranda said to her changed the way Ashley saw her entire career. And she's going to tell you the story coming up next on the Country Top 40 with Fitz.
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0: That's Flatland Cavalry right there, and I love those guys. And we're playing it from A to Z, from Aldean to Zimmerman, covering the entire country music alphabet and telling all the stories behind them. Continuing on with a group that lands right in the middle of that alphabet. It's Flatland Cavalry, number 37,

Flatland Cavalry going up one to number 37 with Never Coming Back. And Fitz playing all the hits. And you know what? I just love this story because Ashley McBride's career was starting to take off and people were recognizing her everywhere. I mean, everywhere she went, they're like, oh my gosh, it's Ashley McBride. And Ashley still didn't think she was famous. So she once tried explaining that to Miranda Lambert, and Miranda looked at her right in the eyes and said, hey, you think you're not. They think you are. Who do you think is right? And that'll put it in perspective real quick. And I think all these years later, we know who was right. Up next at number 36, Ashley McBride with What If We Don't?

0: Ashley McBride sliding back to the number 36 with What If We Don't. And before I move on, I want to take a second for somebody who became a part of the country music family in a pretty unique way. We lost Hayden Panettiere over the weekend at just 36 years old last weekend. And for country fans, we knew her as Juliet Barnes on Nashville, a role that brought her right into our world and earned her 2 Golden Globe nominations. And by the way, if you haven't started watching Nashville, yes, it's several years old, but it is a great representation of what our country music industry is all about.
1: Wasn't that long ago I was getting off the bus from Alabama. Everybody thinks I'm just a flash in the pan.
2: You can do this.
1: I know.
3: I can catch the moon in my hand.
0: And Hayden grew up in front of America, from Heroes to Scream to Nashville. But away from the cameras, she was also very open about the battles and a lot of the heartbreak that she faced in her own life. She was only 36 years old. She leaves behind an 11-year-old daughter, Kea. So from all of us here at the Country Top 40, our hearts are with Hayden's daughter, her family, her friends, and everybody who loved her. Way, way too young. As we get back to the hits right now. Up next at number 35, Kevin Powers and Shaboozey with a song called Move On.

0: 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Megan Maroney explains why she never really tries to write a hit song and why that might be exactly why she keeps having hit songs. The Amazing Formula right after this.
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8: Big Country 107.7. Here's a check of the weather tonight. It'll be clear and low 50s. North wind at about 5 to 10. Tomorrow, sunshine and upper 70s. Tomorrow night, could see some showers after midnight. Upper 50s. Sunny, some showers and storms mainly in the morning. Then cloudy for the afternoon. High upper 70s. Monday night, low 60s. Could see a little bit of rain.

0: Hey, y'all, this is Cody Johnson, and we are back with Fitz playing the hits on CT40.
1: What's up, Kojo? That's Cody Johnson right there. Fitz fam member, always part of the family on the Country Top 40, climbing back up on this saddle. Number 34 is Cody Johnson with Horseback.
2: He's a ranch hand in a pinch, man. 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
1: Cody Johnson, y'all, riding up one to number 34 with Horseback. Let me tell you, you know what I love about Megan Maroney's music right now? First of all, she has an amazing cult following. They are awesome. And I call them the Ronies. She doesn't necessarily call her fan base the Ronies. I just think it works. So the Ronies love her. And it never really feels written when Megan does it. It feels like you just sort of walked in on a conversation you probably weren't supposed to hear. And that's because most of it comes straight from her life. Megan says she doesn't walk into a writing room trying to chase a hit song. She just writes what she's actually living. And that is why she's connecting. I'm telling you. Turns out a whole lot of us are living it too. Number 33, here's Megan Maroney with Medicine.

0: Megan Maroney with a little bit of that medicine. Hanging on tight at number 33 for another week. You are listening to the most impactful countdown in country music on the Country Top 40 with Fitz and Mission Control. We got the rockets fueled up. The countdown is on. We got a brand new artist strapped in and ready to blast off. Next stop, the country music stratosphere. So, who's sitting on the launch pad this weekend?
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We're back to the hits on the Country Top 40 with Fitz, doing this thing from the original OG HQ headquarters deep in the heart of Texas, right here, the original Country Top 40 studios. And next up, this artist is a triple threat. He's a songwriter, a singer, and he could cook up a mean pot of Texas chili. Here's Parker McCollum with Killing Me, number 32.

0: Killing Me from Parker McCollum, extending his stay at number 32. You know, before country artist Shane Proffitt was making money playing country music, he was making it the old-fashioned way, mowing ditches back home in Tennessee. That's right. And that led to a conversation about the little jobs that we found as kids to make a few bucks. And that's when Shane learned about a Texas business opportunity that he apparently missed out on completely.
1: You actually, you know, did some work. You mowed ditches and stuff, right, in Tennessee?
2: Yep.
1: You know what I did in high school to make money?
2: What?
1: I painted addresses on curbs. $20 a curb with a stencil, the background.

0: painted the numbers on people's homes.
1: Wait, where was this?
0: Texas.
1: Here in Texas?
0: Yeah.
1: Because back home, they don't let you paint on any curbs.
0: Are you kidding?
1: Uh-uh.
0: In Tennessee, you can't paint on curbs?
1: No, you can't.
0: Seriously. That is money for kids.
1: I know.
0: They're robbing
1: them. Yeah,
0: make a change.
1: They're robbing them.
2: I'm with Shane. Let the kids paint the curbs, y'all. $20 a house, 5 houses a day. That's $100. Come on. Although in Shane's case, I think the whole country music thing ended up working out a little bit better with our number 31 song, Shane Prophet with Long Live Country.

Live Country, moving back one to number 31. And listen, everybody, real quick. Yeah, look up toward the sky because we are about to witness a launch. Not a SpaceX Falcon 9. This is the CT-40 launch pad, all right? Where we send careers into orbit. It's one of my favorite segments on the countdown, and it's all brought to you this weekend by my friends at T-Mobile. And all right, y'all, the rocket is on the pad. And this weekend, we got a 22-year-old out of 6 Mile, South Carolina, ready to light this thing up. And Blake Whiten may already sound familiar. If you've let your streaming app run for a little while, there's a pretty good chance you found him. This song alone is closing in on 20 million streams. And he's got that sound that's really hitting hard in country music right now. But now it's time to find out what happens when we take Blake from the digital world and fire him straight into country radio on the most impactful countdown in country music. So, CT-40 Mission Control, Blake Whiten is go for launch with a song called

0: AT-40 Mission Control. We are all fueled up, and Blake Whiten is go for launch with a song called Bet On That. And what did you think of the song? I'd love to get your input right now because your input is what makes all the difference. 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I know that Blake and his entire family is listening to the Country Top 40 right now in Nashville, Tennessee. And congratulations to you, Blake. I know this is one of the greatest weekends of your life. 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
0: Welcome back, y'all. This is the Country Top 40 with Fitz, and our climb to number one rolls on. But before we get back into it, you know, I just want to say I'm thinking about our CT40 family dealing with some serious weather right now, especially last week. Our friends in Hawaii with Hurricane Lala. Everybody in Indiana still cleaning up after those horrible floods and communities all across North America getting hit by some crazy storms and wildfires. If that is you, just know that your country music family is thinking about you. Stay safe. Take care of each other. And all right, we still got a long way to go to climb. The numbers are getting smaller, the air's getting thinner, but the hits are getting bigger. The next 30 right now start on the Country Top 40 with Fitz.
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0: And the songwriters on this one are Alex Maxwell, Ethan Eskew, Evan Mayo, Jordan Centers, and Presley Aaron. And of course, the guy singing on it, Chase Matthew. Here he is with Whole.

down from Chase Matthews slipping back one to number 30. And Fitz playing all the hits on the Country Top 40. And the story of two people right now who know they probably shouldn't be together. All right, they know it. But they're not exactly great at staying apart either. Have you been there? Have you been in a relationship like that? Luke Combs up right now with Rethink Some Things, number 29.